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1: I know you're gonna dig
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2: 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Let me get Rachel's chance. 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
1: Hey, what up, y'all? This is your boy, Ricky Spider-Man, and I need y'all to get ready right now for the One Voice 2026. And I mean, this is not just a cruise. This is a movement. Come party with your favorite morning show. We all going to be there, broadcasting live. Also, T.I. Rick Ross.
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0: quick break, y'all. But when we come back, it's the Saturday Night Set with Lonnie B. Only on Magic 95.5. Looking for something fun to do this weekend? Want to know what's happening around Columbus, where the hottest events are? Woo! Yeah! 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

0: I'm Sean Anthony from Magic 95.5. And as a member of the Columbus Association of Black Journalists, I'm using my voice. Let me ask you something, Columbus. How many times have you looked around your community and said, something needs to change? Maybe it's what's happening in our schools, the cost of living, jobs, crime, housing, or simply wanting better opportunities for our families and our neighborhoods. We could talk about what needs to change, but voting locally is part of the action. Sacrifices have been made before us so that we can walk into a voting booth and have a say in what goes on in the 614. So make sure you're registered to vote by Monday, October 5th, and show up ready to vote on Tuesday, November 3rd for your family, our neighborhood, and for the future of Columbus. Change can start with one vote. One vote, 2020.
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called the Night Owls. The city's quieter, but you're still up. And so are we, keeping you company all night long. 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

0: 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The music that speaks to your heart, your soul, and yeah, your bedroom too. It's Love & R&B. It's for the lovers, the late night dreamers, the grown and sexy, and the people who know what real love sounds like. So turn down the lights or your drink and let me guide you through the soundtrack of your night. 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
3: 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Transistor radios were replaced by boom boxes. 8-track tapes were replaced by cassettes, cassettes by discs. Landlines were replaced by cell phones. Television was replaced by cable, then satellite. Now everybody is streaming. However, this generation will inherit the first technology that can imitate thought itself. And all of us must decide how we will embrace artificial intelligence. AI is the first technology that will require us to set moral parameters for its usage. We must now decide what AI should be allowed and what should be prohibited. We must decide what happens to creativity, labor, truth, privacy, empathy, and democracy, and who will benefit. What will we require to remain uniquely human?
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0: and even love being renewed at sea. Imagine 6 nights aboard the beautiful Virgin Voyages Resilient Lady, surrounded by music from T.I., Rick Ross, Keith Sweat, Eric Benet, Jay Brown, Q Parker from 112, and so many more. And listen, this is the part I love. We're not just witnessing love. We are celebrating it. There's going to be a beautiful vow renewal ceremony at sea hosted by Erica Campbell and her husband, Warren Campbell, all while being serenaded by Tony Terry. Plus, of course, we're going to laugh with our very own Ricky Smiley and D.L. Hughley. 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I hope to see you there. We're going to have so much fun. This is where purpose meets paradise.
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1: 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October the 26th through November the 1st. Your cabin is called.

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0: 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And when we talk about voting, sometimes all we think about are the big races, the names everybody knows. But your vote reaches a lot closer to home than that. It can affect what happens in our schools, the resources available in our neighborhoods. And we can't forget about safety, housing, healthcare, and the decisions being made for families just like yours. Listen, I know life gets busy. Work, kids, bills, taking care of everything and everybody. But we can't get so busy living our lives that we forget that we have a voice in the decisions that affect them. Our parents voted. Our grandparents fought for the right to vote. And now it's our responsibility to use it. Take the time. Make sure you're registered to vote by Monday, October the 5th. Then show up and make your voice heard on Tuesday, November 3rd. Because one neighborhood, one community can make the difference. And it starts with one vote. One.
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1: What up, it's your girl Brenda, and I bring the real talk. You know, the stuff everybody thinking about but too scared to say. 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
1: Yeah. You know what? 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

0: 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Black Street Productions. We out, ride. We out, we out.
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0: 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It's Love & R&B. 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
3: 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We're not just witnessing love. We are celebrating it. There's going to be a beautiful vow renewal ceremony at sea hosted by Erica Campbell and her husband, Warren Campbell, all while being serenaded by Tony Terry. 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Hughley. 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
1: Welcome, ladies and gentlemen, to another episode of Eye on the Community. My name is Sean Anthony, your host, and today I am joined by Mr. Matt Dobenmeyer here to talk about Columbus Worthington Air. Matt, welcome to Eye on the Community. How are you?
2: I'm great, Sean. 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
1: Absolutely. I love it. 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Now, I know the intention on this interview, and I want you to discuss it in depth, is the Columbus Worthington Air Cares Community Heroes Initiative. What's that all about?
2: So we've been a part of the Cares program for 10 years. It was launched in 2016. And really what it is every year at this time, we just want to honor, our everyday heroes, right? First responders, healthcare workers, teachers, a lot of veterans, and many others who serve the community. And we do that in a way that if we get deserving candidates and stuff, that we actually go in and we'll install an HVAC system for them. Generally, this time of year, we're replacing furnaces, but usually we'll do a full system if needed. And we definitely need the community's help to, get us some candidates and some well-deserving people out there that help us so we can turn around and help them.
1: Man, I love that. You know, that's one thing that I echo. Our first responders don't always get the shout-outs and acknowledgments that they do. They're the first ones on the scene, and whether it's good, bad, or ugly, they see a lot and they deal with a lot. So I definitely appreciate this Heroes Initiative. So for those that are out there listening, Matt, how can someone nominate a deserving community member for this program?
2: Well, the deadline is October 25th, so we're kind of coming up on a deadline here, but I think that's plenty of time to get the message out. And we like to get these installs done, generally by late November. So you can actually contact ARS.com or in /ARS Cares. 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And we go through it as a management team. We get together and we read all the entries, and Jackie and myself and some of my other staff and my managers will go out and meet the candidates and actually talk to them and sit down and get to know their situations and their needs and try to pick just the perfect candidate and everything for the program.
1: That's awesome. Now, Columbus, we're a four season city, so we're getting ready to transition out of summer. Sometimes we have four seasons in one day, but that's another story. But we're getting ready to transition into fall, and soon around the corner, winter. The Columbus Worthington Cares program lets you guys provide life-changing help to members of our community, but CWA is focused on restoring comfort to homeowners every day. What can homeowners do now to get their homes' HVAC systems ready for the cooler weather around the corner?
2: I think the most important thing, and you got to remember that this is going into heating season. So we're getting into the season where, your health and everything is important. And scheduling a heating season tune-up right now is really the best way to prevent breakdowns and improve the efficiency of your heating system. And obviously, we're still even doing air conditioning inspections right now as well. But as a homeowner, really, you know, just scheduling that tune-up and stuff with a with our reputable company like ours, and just making sure that we tune everything up. We're looking for safety. We're looking to check your heat exchanger, make sure that your equipment is clean and ready to go for the wintertime.
1: Excellent. Matt, before I wrap up, let our listeners know, how can they get in contact with you, getting more information about the initiative, the Heroes Initiative, as well as some of the services you provide for homeowners. How can they get in contact with you?
2: Absolutely. So we have a website. It's cwaohio.com. It's a really good website to get information on our company and a little bit about what we do and what's included in the tune-ups. And our phone number is 614-771-7001. And just give us a call or look at our website, and it'll tell you all about our company and how big of a footprint we have here in Central Ohio.
1: Excellent. Thank you so much, Matt Dobbenmeyer from Columbus Worthington Air. I really appreciate what you guys are doing for our first responders. Lord knows they need any kind of break that they can get. Again, Matt, Absolutely. We thank you for sharing this on our platform on Iron the Community. You take care.
2: Okay, you too, Sean. Thank you.
1: Bye now.
0: You want to know what's happening in the community? 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
1: All right, welcome back, ladies and gentlemen, to another episode of Eye on the Community. I'm your host, Sean Anthony. And joining me next to talk about the Ohio Fatherhood and Infant Vitality Summit is the founder and CEO of Urban Family Development Center, Mr. David Flewellen. Mr. Flewellen, welcome to Eye on the Community, man. How are you?
2: Man, I'm well, man. It's good to see you, family.
1: Likewise. Same here, man. So listen, for folks hearing about this for the first time, break it down to us. What exactly is the Ohio Fatherhood and Infant Vitality Summit, and why does Ohio need it right now?
2: Man, absolutely. So again, man, first of all, appreciate you having us on to talk about a crucial topic and a crucial conversation. Ohio is still struggling with high infant mortality, and our Black babies continue to die at a higher rate than their peers. And so at the same time, our state is also grappling with family instability, stressed parents, and the long-term impact that has our communities, man, really, and communities and schools in a really, really not so well place. And so, you know, everyone's talking about infant mortality. Everyone's talking about strong families, but almost no one is talking about the role that fathers play at the intersection of birth. And so that's what the summit is all about. Ensuring that as we as a state are working to making sure that our babies make it to their first birthday, fathers be considered a core strategy in our efforts in ensuring that our families and our babies are in a healthy place.
1: Now, the Urban Family Development Center, you guys have been doing fatherhood work for years.
2: Yeah.
1: What are you seeing on the ground level that most people get wrong about dads and infant health?
2: Yeah, man. First of all, we want to be a part of the conversation. We want to be dads. I've learned that, Sean, over the years. It's the stigma that specifically Black dads are not involved, not around. Fathers are more involved today than they have ever been in the history of fatherhood.
1: Say
2: right?
1: Yep.
2: The CDC just did a study that reported that out. And so that's what we're fighting against, the stereotype that dads don't want to be involved, but they actually do. The issue is oftentimes we don't know how, right? Many of us come from single parent households. We didn't have a father. So essentially here we come asking these dads to do and to be something they never seen before.
1: Right, right.
2: And so we get the opportunity to walk alongside of these dads and these amazing families and show them and provide them with practical education and resources on how to be a dad and how to be a partner to their partners as well.
1: I love that, man. And that information is so necessary. We can't expect people to know how to do something that they don't know how to do. And you guys are filling that void. Talk about the phrase that the summit, I keep seeing day one dads. Like, what does that mean? And what does that look like when a father is engaged from day one?
2: Yeah, absolutely. So fatherhood doesn't start when baby comes, right? When mom is pushing, baby comes out, congratulations, you got a boy. Fatherhood starts the moment you learn that you're going to have a child.
1: Mm-hmm.
2: From day one. Mm-hmm. Our job is to put child support out of business, right? Our job is to make sure.
1: Say that loud and clear.
2: Yeah, we try to put child support out of business, right?
1: Yeah.
2: We want to be proactive, not reactive.
1: Right.
2: We want to make sure that our dads stay involved when they're educated, when they're supported, and when they have the resources necessary to be great dads. Our dads are showing up in record number. We see dads that are walking through this entire process alongside of their partner, which is amazing when you talk about the urban inner city communities. We get an opportunity to work with a family from day one, provide them with the resources, the support that they need to be involved and to stay involved from day one. Day one dads. I'm a day one dad.
1: Day one dads. What's up to all the day one dads out there listening? Now, Mr. Flewellen, talk about who should be in the room. The date is September 18th. September 18th. Some people might think this is for professionals or this is just for dads. Like, is it for both? Like, who is this? Who should be there?
2: Yeah, absolutely. So this summit was really put together for us to highlight the work that we've done over a decade And so while many of our community members, our dads and families in the community may know about us, we want to make sure that our healthcare professionals, the hospital systems, the legislators, policymakers, all understand, again, if we're really serious, we can't continue to focus on half the family. We have to focus on the whole family. Mom did not make that baby by herself. And the chances of her listening to them or us versus her partner or her husband significantly increase if he's educated, right? Mm-hmm. And so healthcare professionals, policymakers, hospital systems, we want to tell you and show you how we've been successful at doing the work. We're not just saying include dads and not tell you and show you how. At this summit, we'll be able to provide you with the strategies and we'll be able to provide you with the resources necessary so that you can learn how do I incorporate dads? How do I integrate dads into Black maternal health to ensure that our moms and our babies are making it home?
1: I love that, man. I see you got some great speakers lined up. You got Charles Johnson, folks from Ohio, DCY and OSU. Talk a little bit about who's going to be doing the keynoting and what are you hoping people walk away with with information that they can actually use?
2: Absolutely. So we're really excited about our keynote speaker, Mr. Charles Johnson, who unfortunately, Sean, lost his wife there after giving birth to their child. Mm-hmm. She dealt with complications after her birth that were preventable. And so he's going to come and he's been traveling the country extensively, sharing his story and helping us all learn how we can be more involved as dads and men during that birthing process. So we're really excited to have our keynote, Charles Johnson, here with us. We also have some phenomenal partners from Ohio Department of Children and Youth that are going to be with us. Our great friends over at the Ohio Commission on Fatherhood are going to be here. Again, this is not a summit where we're going to come and just talk to you. We're going to share with you how we do it, how to do it. We're not just telling you to do something, but we're going to show you.
1: I love that, man. So people out there listening to this broadcast, they want to know how can they get registered for the summit? How can they get registered? When is it? Where is it? And the time?
2: Yeah, absolutely. So the summit takes place again, September the 18th, right here in Columbus, Ohio, on the grounds of Columbus State at Mitchell Hall, from 8:30 to 3 p.m. You can go to our website, www.urbanfdc.org, and you can register there. Tell everybody that somebody that we are hosting this conversation to ensure that fathers are engaged, empowered, and involved from day one.
1: I love this, man. Once again, September 18th at Columbus State from 8:30 to 3 p.m. What was that website one more time?
2: www.urbanfdc.org.
1: You know, one thing I love about our city of Columbus is that we have a wealth of resources out there for all shapes and sizes. Fellas, take advantage of this. The summit, again, September 18th, Ohio Fatherhood and Infant Vitality Summit. I want to thank you, the founder and CEO of Urban Family Development, Mr. David Fluellen. We appreciate you sharing this on Eye on the Community, sir.
2: My God, appreciate you, man.
1: Take care. Bye now.
2: Yep.
3: I know you're gonna dig this.

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3: What if a dream became reality? Do we still say it's a dream when we agree?

0: What's up, ladies and gentlemen? We're back for another episode of Eye on the Community. I'm your host, Sean Anthony. And joining me next with Impact Community Action is the program manager, Ms. Sierra Shanks. Ms. Shanks, welcome to Eye on the Community. How are you today?
1: I am doing well. Thank you so much for having me.
0: It's a pleasure to have you. Now, let's talk about this Boss Up. Yes. For someone that has never heard of Boss Up, what is the program and who is it designed to serve?
1: Yes. So the Boss Up program, I would say the heart behind the Boss Up program is really the mission of Impact Community Action. And so we are fighting poverty by providing hope-inspiring help and real opportunities for self-sufficiency. So that self-sufficiency right there, that's the key. This is a program for high schoolers, 14 to 18 years old. It's an 8-week program with the driving question of how do my values, skills, and financial decisions shape my career and life? It's an 8-week project-based program. So we're preparing youth for the workforce, financial independence, and their long-term career planning.
0: I love that. That is awesome.
1: Thank you. Thank
0: so,
1: you.
0: So what are some of the key skills and experiences students gain through Boss Up? That they may not get in traditional classrooms?
1: Yes, for sure. The biggest thing that we're looking to do is increase their self-interest and their why. So we're really coming to them with an individualized approach. That's the first thing that's a bit different. And then we're really focusing hard on financial literacy. And I'm someone who has just, when it comes to financial literacy, sign me up for the class. I love to learn more about it. And one thing I've learned over time is that when it comes to our decision making with finances, it's not just knowledge based, it's behavioral based. And our emotions are tied into it. So students are paid while they're in the program, and we work with them when it comes to their wants and their needs and their savings and how they're spending their money. And so not only are they learning about financial principles, but now they're actually able to learn their current relationship with money and make adjustments to reach the goals that they want in the future. We're talking about stock investing and assisting with opening brokerage accounts so that they can really save for that future and have their money make money for them. We're diving into self-exploration. So a lot of our students, you know, when we get into the workforce, we learn a lot about how others perceive us and how we're coming off so that we can work with a team to reach a goal. Well, we work with that with our students and saying, well, how do you show up? But then also their peers help them see themselves. They become that mirror. And then we're diving into the career exploration with our students. When a lot of our students come and they tell us in the interview to get in the program, I want to be a nurse or I want to be a firefighter. And I always ask them, okay, well, how much are you going to make a year? Mm-hmm. Well, I don't know. Okay. How much do you want to make a year? Well, I don't know. Okay, well, what are the, and so we're teaching them that so that they have something that they can look forward to with a real plan. And then after we've discovered, you know, how their relationship is with money and their skills and their talents. So now we're looking at their careers and how much they can make. Then we are diving into that professionalism so that they can continue to make money after the program's over, and we assist them with employment. And so our goal is that most of our students are either entering into another leadership development program that's either pushing them towards employment or paying them a stipend or just helping them get in front of those employers themselves.
0: Yeah. That is amazing. I love that. In addition to being a media personality, I'm also an educator, and I teach a course called Career Connections. And that's one of the things that I focus on are the many different careers that they can pursue, but I also show them the potential salary that they can make. So that's awesome. I love that. And I love that you guys focus on financial literacy and workforce development is so key right now. But just dive a little deeper about why those areas are so important for young people today.
1: Oh, yes. I'm going to give you one of the big reasons, honestly, for me right now. So, you know, right now, Franklin County has over 1 million people. But by 2050, we're projected to have 3 million people. And, you know, that's less than 30 years. Our students will be in the workforce competing with others for jobs. So right now they're at the race a bit early. And I don't want to see the youth who were born and raised in Columbus, Ohio, went through Columbus City Schools or another central Ohio school, and they are, you know, overlooked for all of these opportunities that will be coming to Columbus. And so that's a big one for us. We want to prepare them for the future, so that they're prepared for the boom that's happening in Columbus and don't get left behind. And then another thing that's really important is really the students being absent at school. I know that that's one big thing that the governor's office is focused on. I just saw an article that Fox 28 released, pretty much saying, and I have the numbers here, they released it on August the 24th and said right now when it comes to the absenteeism percentage, Columbus City Schools is at 52%. Mm. That's one of our main partners. Whitehall City Schools is at 38%. And what we're doing in the program is we're not just working with the students, but we have a close relationship with the parents. And so that we're helping students and the families overcome some of these barriers, and some of it's knowledge, some of it's self-interest and motivation, and some of it is resources. And so Boss Up was created to kind of fill that gap, to be a partner with the school districts and ensuring that students are passing, because this is the beginning of their goals in the future. And so that's why we say, okay, well, what do you want for the future? A lot of them have goals that require them to graduate high school. So now they're not just seeing graduating high school as something that they have to do, that the state wants them to do, that their mom, but a step towards the life that they want to live.
0: I love that. One of the most gratifying things in education is the success of our students. Can you share a moment or a student experience that, you know, really demonstrated the impact Boss Up is having?
1: Yes, for sure. And you even saying that, I'm a chills person. I know we can't see my chills over the radio, but I just got one thinking of a student named Hector, who traditionally did not do the best in school, per his mother. And she enrolled him in this program. She heard about it. She was like, I think this would be great for him. And he comes in the space and immediately becomes one of those students who's extremely locked into what we're learning. So this is a student who has low confidence in the classroom. Per their mother, their grades are lower. And I mean, when they got in there and they were hearing the information that they were sharing, he was able to relate his education to all of the things that he enjoyed learning in our programming. And it was funny to hear these stories from his mom about his school experience, because in the Boss Up program, he was one of our top leaders, and he actually won the Excellence Award at our graduation ceremony that we have for the youth. And so it just showed that if we can relate and build that self-interest in youth to say, you know, okay, you know, it's just like going to the gym. Do I like the Stairmaster for 35 minutes? No. Do I like the results after months? Right. And years of consistency and dedication, most definitely. And so it's the same thing. We're able to show youth that. And so very excited to hear that his school year has already started off really well, and that he's excited to improve his experience from last year.
0: Well, shout out to Hector. So when you think about a student completing Boss Up, what do you hope that they walk away believing about themselves and their future?
1: Yes. The first thing I want them to believe is that they control their future, that they have the ability to, you know, create a plan, revisit that plan, and revise that plan whenever life happens, but to never give up or put the power into someone else's hands. But something that I teach, honestly, to the students is renewing their mind. And when they leave, I hope that they have the tools to be able to do that. We share with our students, I always tell them, like, you're like a machine. You run off of programming. And it's important to know what type of programming that you're you're running off of. A lot of our students wake up and the first thing that they do is they are scrolling TikTok. I learned from my students that they don't even have to scroll TikTok anymore because there's an auto scroll option. So all they gotta do is just watch the phone and TikTok scrolls for them. And that's information that they're getting. That's the, Nike dropped something new and, such and such is buying this and, I want to take a trip. So when I ask students, like, where do you see yourselves? I hear a lot of consumerism, and I don't hear that wealth building, that self-sufficiency. And so I hope that they get the information when they come into Boss Up that might be new to them, that really begins to reframe their mind. We're 8 weeks. And honestly, it takes some time to build new habits. And so we're just there at the very beginning. And then what we do is we connect with the parent and we have weekly to biweekly conversations to say, this is the conversations that we're having. And so some of this information is new to the parents too. I'm hoping by the end of this program that the parent and the student have built rapport around self-sufficiency for the student's future. And they're both creating new habits and renewing their minds to build generational wealth for their bloodline.
0: I love this. Ms. Shanks, now we got to tell people, how can they get access, into this program? Where can they get more information and where can they sign up?
1: Oh, yes. And so impactca.org, CA stands for Community Action, is where you're going to find all the information that you need to get started with the registration process with Boss Up. I always ask parents before they come to have a conversation with your student before they come to the program so that they understand that they're coming to an interview. We want to give them the experience of excellence from the very beginning. So students will come in. Sometimes I had a student who had a headphone on, they're listening to music, and I was like, okay, you're in an interview. Because honestly, we want to make sure that the student and the parent have some type of buy-in. And so we have an interview. In that interview, we'll do paperwork and intake, and then we'll enroll into our programming. And so we're super excited. We have our last cohort of the year starting on September the 15th. And we are still enrolling for that cohort. And then next year, we will have 4 to 5 cohorts. And so we are consistently interviewing. This is a program that Impact has put a lot of effort behind and is continuing to invest in. And so we are here to serve the community. And so they'll find the interest form on impactca.org. You can also look up Impact Community Action on Instagram, Facebook, and LinkedIn to see some visuals of some of the things that we are doing in the Boss Up program.
0: That's awesome. I'm going to make sure I connect with you guys on LinkedIn. You answered my final question, which was how often do you have cohorts? But I see you answered that. But September 15th is the last cohort for this year. ImpactCA.org is the website. She is the program manager for Impact Community Action, Ms. Sierra Shanks. Thank you so much for sharing this on Eye on the Community. You take care.
1: Thank you for having us. You too.
0: My pleasure. Bye.
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0: 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I'm Kahari Inahara, also known as Brother K, here every Sunday morning, 7 a.m. to 9 a.m. We are the Worldwide Communicator right here on Straight Talk Live. This is your show. 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When you call in, please, like James Brown would say, please turn down your radio or your computer. I'm gonna have to add that in there now. So I can talk to you and you can talk to me. Oh, after all, this is your show. This morning, just you and me. 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Oh, we got a lot of side stories, and we got a major story. So we're going to hit everything that we possibly can. Joining me are two esteemed guests, regular commentators, the Revolutionary Brother. How you doing, Revolutionary Brother?
1: Grand Rising. I'm doing okay this morning. I'm ready to go.
0: All right. The Legendary Barbara Clark. How you doing, Barbara Clark?
2: Good morning, Columbus. How are you?
0: All right. We getting a little daybreak is happening in a minute, ain't it?
1: Yes, it is.
0: Look like it's breaking out there. Well, it's about time. Good man, you know, just a couple of months ago, we was coming in here. It was all sunshine.
2: Yeah, daylight.
0: I mean, and you come in here now, it's like, what in the world? Boy, time has flown. Do you know... A Revolutionary Brother, like you used to always say, do you know that in about a week or so, we'll be in October, man?
1: Oh, yes, indeed. Yes, we will.
0: Buckeyes done played 3 games already.
1: Phenomenal. We went through this summer like it
0: was
1: nothing.
0: Oh, man. Like it was a mist. I mean, now, guess what? We right outside of Christmas.
1: Yes, indeed.
0: Oh, Lord. Barbara Clark, what you getting for Christmas this year?
2: Know what you getting me.
1: Barbara loves stuff.
2: I mean, what y'all getting me?
0: Y'all, whoa! Oh, it's about what y'all getting me. Revolutionary Brother, I'm going to open up and give you a chance because you said you wanted to bring out something. But before I go straight to that, let me see. There's some stuff here. Let me see if I can catch my notes, man. This is driving me crazy. Okay, in the second hour, maybe it's part of the first. We're going to talk about this military draft. A lot of people don't know what's getting ready to come down. And then next week, we're going to put together a panel. I'm trying to put together now. I work with Barbara Clark and other people to get some good folk in here. Hopefully, Brother Potts will clear his schedule.
2: What else are you doing this?
0: Yeah. Oh, you're in trouble now. You're in trouble. Anyway, Lindsey Clancy, y'all know about that trial, right?
1: Yes.
0: This was the woman that on September the 27th, no, I'm sorry, on January 24, 2023, she fatally strangled her 3 children, one that was 5, one that was 3, and the other was 8 months old, at the family's home in Duxbury, Massachusetts. She then attempted suicide by cutting her wrists and neck and jumping from a second-story window, sustaining injuries that left her paralyzed from the waist down. Okay, so y'all remember that?
1: Yeah.
0: And then everybody said that they felt that she was innocent by reason of insanity. And I think it was a brother that held out and said, no, she guilty. Remember that?
1: Hell yeah.
0: So they had a mistrial. So they're going to retry it at the end of this month, start next week or something, a couple of weeks or something like that.
1: But you know what the irony of
0: I don't want to give too much away go ahead and make a statement.
1: Well, the irony of it to me is they want to give her the plea by reason of insanity, but she sent her husband out to get some things.
0: Yes.
1: And guesstimated the time. Well,
0: save that.
1: Take.
0: Save all that for next week,
1: okay,
0: buddy.
1: Okay.
0: But we're going to.
2: How did she get insanity and the girl that killed her 5
0: Well, we're going to get all that. We're going to get to that. This is in. This is not in Ohio
1: but
0: now.
1: But you can't fire us up.
0: Yeah,
1: now.
0: Yeah, yeah. Well, I know that, but we're gonna have a panel here, and y'all gonna be on the panel.
1: Okay.
0: So we're gonna get a chance to get at it. We're gonna ask some questions about insanity, the insanity plea. That's why I gotta have Mr. Potts, and maybe it'd be good if I can get another attorney along with him. Maybe Byron can figure out who else can show up with him. And we have to ask questions about how far can this insanity plea go? You see, when in my mind, the law should change. I say if you kill a child, to me, and you're found guilty and it's shown up, that should be automatic death penalty. You've heard me say that. I ain't backing off of that one. Now, if you in a car coming down the street, And you doing, you know, speed limit you supposed to be doing 20, 25 miles, and somebody runs out, different story.
1: Exactly.
0: Different story. I mean, tragic. God knows it's tragic. Anytime a child dies, it's always tragic. But that is not necessarily, that's a whole different ball. But if you intentionally strangle, beat to death, shoot, stab, etc., suffocate, all of that kind of stuff, a child, oh, I don't want to feed you for 365 days a year.
1: And give you medical.
0: You medical and keep you warm in the winter when God knows I got to pay big heating bills to stay warm in my house and Barbara and yours and Revolutionary Brother and yours. Yeah. Why am I financing somebody that killed babies?
1: Wow.
0: See, No, Barbara, what's your thoughts on that? You agree or disagree with me?
2: No, Kahari, I'm like, you had to think about doing something like that. There were some signs. There was something that you should have reached out for.
0: We're talking about babies here.
2: Yeah, you should have.
0: We ain't talking about, you know, you have a reaction to an adult trying to, y'all get into a fight and you know, and you get overcome by emotion or whatever.
1: Yeah, but what could that child have done to you?
0: But we're talking about a child. Yes, what's a 5-year old done to you? What's a 3-year old? What's an 8-month old? Come on! I mean, we're insane for not being more aggressive on this. How in the world I mean, come on, man. To me, that should be automatic.
1: But did you hear the backlash to, do you know a lot of couples broke up? Like, it was men actually getting ready to marry their wives. And they took their ring back when their wife supported that Lindsey Clancy lady.
0: Yeah.
1: They said if you're going to support her and killing her children, you might kill mine.
0: You might kill mine. Yeah. Oh, my goodness. I tell you what. But that's next week. We're going to be dealing. We're going to put together a panel. We may have a studio full of people.

0: 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Stay right there. 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
1: No, sir.
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0: 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Hit listen live. Ow! And that way you'll know where you are and what you're doing. All right. Want to mention also, just confirmed that this morning, in the month of October, we got an extraordinary family coming to join us. Reverend Towns and his family and his wife and their children, some of them, I don't know, maybe all, we'll see, are going to join us. And it'll be about the second week of October, hopefully, if everything's okay. Huh? Wait a minute. Hold on, Revolutionary, okay. Brother. Let me give you some mic play. Go ahead.
1: I'm a fan of the Towns family. Mm-hmm. I was at Jazz Eggs and Friends and found out that they have, I guess it's between the children and the grandchildren, 19 of them.
0: Wow.
1: With 3.9 plus grade averages.
0: Yes, sir.
1: When you have that much brain power in your house, you might have a time machine in your basement. Let me tell you why I say that.
0: Uh-huh.
1: When you have that much consciousness floating around in one area, that's the essence of saying be, and it is.
0: All right. But this remarkable family will be joining us hopefully the second week of October. And we'll get a chance to chat it up, and we'll probably try to have some people here from the Black Marriage Institute along with them to talk about what marriage means. I mean, this is going to be remarkable. At some point in time, maybe they'll even consent to going out to the community to hold maybe a workshop or a conference on what it means and how we can make this work in our community. So we're looking forward to Reverend Towns and his remarkable family and the remarkable work this brother has done.
1: Amen.
0: All right. Now, Barbara Clark, last week on the show, I guess, was it last week, Barbara?
2: Last week
0: that it set off the controversy? Wait a minute. When was you not here? Week before last. Okay.
2: Uh-huh.
0: What happened? We did a show on Black identity. Remember that, Revolutionary Brother?
1: Yeah. Yep.
0: And we were just talking about Black identity. How shall we be called? And there are some folk that want us to be called this. Some want us to be called that. There even some still want us to be called colored. And so we said, well, wait a minute now. We've got a lot of confusion. So, you know, once you identify yourself, all that goes on all these application forms. It goes on all the, how the city does its demographics.

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1: So Ngozi
2: Saba.
1: And what is the Ngozi Saba Revolutionary Brother? What's another name for
3: that
1: it?
3: That is the
1: Imani. Oh,
3: and it's also, what's the Black Christmas? What?
1: Yes.
2: Kwanzaa.
3: It comes from the Kwanzaa.
1: Directly from Kwanzaa. What does it's called Kuli Chakalia. And what does it say, Barbara Clark?
2: To define ourselves, name ourselves, create for ourselves, and speak for ourselves.
3: Amen.
1: Now, what is one of the best ways to do that? If you've got competing, generally what I said was the best way to resolve the thing that most people accept. They may not like it, but they accept the returns of an election. Do they not?
3: The ballot. Yes, indeed.
1: I mean, even though black people didn't vote for Trump, they had to accept the fact that he was president. Even though there were some other people that didn't like Biden, they had to accept the fact that he won. He was president.
2: Right.
1: I mean, nothing settles the argument like that.
3: Yes,
1: at least in this country. So, Barbara Clark, what is it that you would like to see done?
2: So, I think the Black Women's Voters League, this is an opportunity for us to
1: speak up a little bit, Barbara.
2: To get out and educate the community. And we'll break down a lot of the language. Just get a petition and get it on the ballot in 2027.
1: And put it only in largely black districts, much like you do for alcohol.
2: Yes.
1: Am I right?
3: Yes,
1: if you want to vote in there, you drive something, it's only in specific communities where you can vote. Well, that's the same thing with voting for state representative or voting with Congress. There's only certain places where you can vote for it. So that's not unusual. That's standard.
3: Exactly.
1: We just have never done this.
2: Right.
1: This could be phenomenal. Now, let's say we had to figure out a way how to get the names, what names we'd put on there. Maybe we would ask the brother to help us with the Black Wall. And we would set it up on the Black Wall, say, go to the Black Wall and choose and put down seven names, seven titles that you would that you would think we ought to be called. Now, don't get ridiculous.
3: And then
1: you vote those seven.
3: Yes.
1: And the final results of those seven are the ones that go on the ballot. You can only vote for one on the ballot, but you can vote for seven at the Black Wall. But when you go to the ballot, you only have to vote for one. Barbara Clark, does that make sense?
2: That makes a lot of sense. We need to define ourselves. We say it. Let's do it.
1: So you've talked to people about it, and you say they really want to do it.
2: People are interested in, Barbara, that's a good idea. They be talking about brown people. We black people. We foundational black.
1: Asiatic black man.
3: And, you know,
1: African-American, Negro, colored.
3: What
1: you know.
3: That would do is that would kill the false coalition concept. We don't need that no more. Nobody's in league with us, so we need to speak directly to us.
1: Yes.
3: And adopting a name, that's exactly what we'll be doing.
1: And here's the other thing. It has nothing to do with the fight for reparations.
2: Oh, absolutely.
1: Because
2: not.
1: We all support the fight for reparations.
2: Absolutely.
1: And we all believe that it should be restricted to people who are from this native to this country.
3: But
1: I personally don't believe I need a new name for that. I just set up the eligibility requirements and that's it. Yeah, go ahead, Revolutionary
3: Brother. We might have to refrain from saying that we want reparations for a minute, according to a speech that was just given by the president. Let me tell you why.
1: Okay, go ahead.
3: Remember, you had a show at the beginning of this year when the Iran order went down, and you said that they were saying that death to America and that they hate America.
1: Correct.
3: Well, they were an enemy of America. Well, Trump said that people that want

0: reparations hate America. And they're still in wanting to steal money from the American people. So what he could have done as a dog whistle, as a hidden language through deception, he could have just created an enemy by saying that they hate America.
1: Okay, here's what you know, and other groups have gotten reparations. Do the Jewish people, when they set up the state of Israel, that mean they hate America? No. When the Chinese people got reparations, but when they were in you know, put in these camps doing work, does that mean they hate America? No. No. If that's what we're saying, now where was that? Where'd you hear that quote?
0: That was directly from Trump's speech. That was directly out of
1: his
0: mouth. He just recently, about 6 days ago, he just gave a speech.
1: Okay, pull that up, because I definitely want to see it.
2: Yeah,
1: here's what I'm saying.
2: I haven't heard that one.
1: It doesn't mean it wasn't said. I just haven't heard.
2: I'm trying to defend Trump.
1: But Trump says Trump's Republicans, stuff. According to the Revolutionary Brother, Trump says Republicans will not support reparations. Well, let's start with asking him to implement his own Platinum Plus program.
2: Yes.
1: He announced in 2020, we say to him, Mr. President, be true to what you said on paper. Uh-huh. When or if fully implemented, the Platinum Plus program that you offered and recommended, the Platinum Plus program will provide The Platinum Plus program will offer more than will amount to $1.5 trillion. Let's start with Platinum Plus. 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All right, that's you. 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Let's start with what you talked about. Let's see if you are willing to implement that. When or if fully implemented, the Platinum Plus program will provide $1.5 trillion economic boost to the black community. 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If Republicans will not support reparations for black people, will they support your Platinum Plus program for black people? The Republicans could make world-class history like they did almost 170 years ago with the Emancipation Proclamation in 1863. But let's see if they'll support your Platinum Plus program. Put that up. We won't say reparations. We'll call it Platinum Plus. It's $1.5 trillion boost to black people. All right. Both the Democrat and Republican political parties have had years to implement reparations for black people. Neither have done it. The Democratic Party has given lip service and nothing else. The Republicans don't even have it on their agenda. So should we try another approach? Let's start by asking President Trump to implement his Platinum Plus program, which he offered in 2020. Why hasn't it been brought up by Trump worshiping black Republicans? I say, get off the worship kit. Get some real power. The president of the United States has influence over or with and direct control of somewhere between $500 trillion and $1 zillion worth of total wealth, value, and resources. Yes, the reason he is called the most powerful person in the world is because of his command, reach, and control over vast sources of wealth and technology all over the known world. All wealth is under the jurisdiction and subject of the power of the federal government, primarily because the federal government controls the military and its awesome array of technological weaponry to enforce compliance when required. So when you start talking about, okay, you don't want to do reparations? Okay, let's do Platinum Plus. Mm-hmm. Platinum Plus would give us at least a heck of a start. We could get $1.5 million. Why are we talking about that? What's that rapper that tried to get it going? Ice Cube was warning, hey, we need to get on top of that. So I say, Mr. President, will you reintroduce the Platinum Plus program, and can you get Congress to support it? Or do you need Congress's support to implement it? Revolutionary Brother, does that address your issue?
0: Yes, it does, but you have to do two things. You have to take the word minority and the word gender up out of it, because whenever you put those two words into any.
1: That was not in the Platinum Plus.
0: No, but
1: the Platinum Plus program was designed exclusively
0: exactly, but
1: for black people.
0: But I'm praying that it stay that way.
1: Well,
0: because a lot of things start out that way, but that's not how it ends up.
1: I got you. But what we're asking him to do is to implement the Platinum Plus program he recommended. The only updates would be probably given for inflation. That amount would increase. The Platinum Plus program he recommended in 2020. Barbara Clark, do you support that?
2: Absolutely. You know I do.
0: Barbara.
2: I was out there talking about the Platinum Plus program in 2020 when he was running. You know, but we didn't want it then. I bet you need it now.
1: Oh, well, wow. Well, we definitely should be talking about it. That's how I'm seeing it. So if maybe the word reparation won't sell to, you know, to those powers that be. It didn't sell under Biden.
2: Mm-mm.
1: Oh, man, we got nothing but lip service. Oh, yeah. And nothing.
0: And it's surely.
1: We need to study it. All we got was study after study after study after study. No. Okay. But if you do Platinum Plus, ain't that like reparations?
2: Yes,
1: it is. Oh, my God. I mean, if you're talking about $1.5 trillion boost to black people, look at what we could do with that.
2: Yes.
1: Look at what we could turn that into for the development of our communities. We could turn that around and do something real constructive. Why not? Why not go to him, send a committee? You heard me say it. Send a contingent made up of Democrats, Republicans, and Independents and say, Mr. President, where's the Platinum Plus?
2: You know what? And I'm thinking, Kahari, you know, we got some black people in Congress. They talking about buildings and stuff like that. Why aren't they talking about questioning about the Platinum Plus plan?
1: I don't know.
2: They haven't even mentioned it to me.
0: You got to remember, they're working. It was a book. The book was called Black Robes, White Justice. Even though they're black people working inside the political spectrum, they're working for racism. They're implementing the racism that they have the job to do. They're doing their job. That's why they're not mentioning it.
1: Well, I tell you what, if we want to turn this around, Barbara Clark, we need to educate our community on what it said in 2020. Because what they did was made sure that millions of black people didn't know about it.
2: Right.
1: And then when you looked at what they had to offer, well, what do you, if you don't want us to do Platinum Plus, then what do you got? What are you going to have running out of California, Mr. Governor, who played the black people in California, led them on like you was going to do something, and didn't do nothing on reparations?
0: And you know, Kamala
1: didn't do nothing because they hadn't planned to do nothing.
0: And Kamala Harris wouldn't have gave it to us. She said directly out of her mouth that I'm not doing anything specifically for black people.
1: So, I mean, so that at least is something that we have to look at. Now, let me move on a little bit, Barbara Clark. Can I move on, Barbara? Do you have anything else that you wanted to add to that?
2: No, nothing else.
1: Are you sure?
2: But we will be talking about this, and I will be getting the language together. If anyone wants to help, give us a call, 614-517-2002.
1: And, Barbara, that has nothing to do. You're highly supporting reparations. Am I correct?
2: Yes.
1: Revolutionary Brother, you highly support reparations. Oh, am I correct?
0: Yes.
1: And we all agree it should be those black people who are eligible and not black people who are eligible. But I think we've got to get the name straight. Am I correct, Barbara Clark? Am I correct, Revolutionary?
2: Yes, we got to know who we are before we begin.
1: Yeah, and whatever the people vote for, if they vote for foundational black, they vote for African American, they vote for Asiatic black man and woman, whatever.
0: Because
1: that's what we'll abide by.
0: We're calling ourselves too many different names.
1: Mm-hmm. And it's confusing.
0: And it's confusing. And it's giving racists the advantage.
1: Yes. Mm-hmm.
0: Because they could deal with a group that call themselves this, and distance themselves from the group that call themselves that.
1: And the most damaging thing they'll do is play one against the other.
0: Yes, indeed. Yeah.
1: I mean, think about it. We ain't got a dime of reparations, and we already fighting. We ain't even got a dime. You know, I could see if we had $1 trillion, we was trying to figure out how to divide it.
0: Man.
1: You know, so, okay, we might have some things we got to work through, but my God. But anyway, that is what it is. All right, now there's going to be some issues on the Columbus ballot in 2026. Two measures, side by side, which I don't know how that came out, but I hope that doesn't confuse people. One is that council size will go from 9 to 13 members. Four elected citywide, and then they would be elected. Then there's another measure that allows us to do district only. In essence, it's correcting this crazy system you got now where you get assigned a district, but you got to run citywide. If this measure passes in November, it will change council, I believe, starting in 2027. I think it will. I got to make sure on that. But it would expand council to 13 members, 9 district seats, plus 4 elected. Wait a minute. Am I right on this? Wait a minute. Yeah, I think so. But can you vote on both issues? Yes, you can. And so what it does is that it creates district-only elections. And that means it cuts down on the number of signatures you need. You go from 250 now to 150. So revolutionary, brother.
0: Mm-hmm.
1: Oh, Barbara, let's say, Barbara, you live in District 4. That means that you could run for city council, but you could run just from your district, and you don't have to run citywide. That cuts down on the number of money and the amount of money that you need.
0: It's
1: oh,
0: nice.
1: My. That comes closer, mm-hmm. closer to what we might consider democracy. Because right now, we got a communist state disguised as democracy. Barbara Clark, your thoughts on these?
2: You know, I think that would be great because a person living in their community has a better chance of interacting with people. They know who they're voting for, and they really know that person.
0: Exactly.
2: And what that person has done for their community. I think that would be great.
1: Okay, but we gotta see how people are going to react to it. But those are issues. Revolutionary Brother, any thoughts on it?
0: Well, what they'll do is they'll try to play us and try to make it seem like, oh, they're taking your rights from you. As a matter of fact, they're giving you rights. They're giving them back to you because the less signatures you need, the less money you need, the better your chances of acquiring a seat.
1: So what do you say to those people that might be more divisive? You'll play district against district, and you'll never get anything passed. What do you say to those people? Or it could hurt black representation. What's your thoughts on that, Barbara Clark?
2: You, Kahari, you always going to have some controversy, always on anything. We have to just see what works best for us.
1: Well, we're going
2: to
1: try.
2: And that seems like it's better because they already vote just to vote. But if they're in their community voting for somebody that lives and works in their community, it's better.
1: Well, these are major changes. Now, what I would like to see happen, Barbara, in 2027, in addition to putting that other issue on the ballot, we need to talk about term limits.
2: Oh, yeah.
1: Term limits for city council, term limits for the mayor.
2: Yes.
1: At least we'll start there. And if eight is enough, if you can't get it done in 8, then you didn't deserve to sit in that seat. I mean, 16, 20-year, 25-year
0: dynasty. Yes.
1: Yeah, and you know what that leads to, the big C.
0: Oh, yeah,
1: so,
0: corruption.
1: Yeah, so we ain't trying to have that. We're trying to let somebody come in, do a service, do the best they can, then move on with their life. Right now, it's like mayor forever. Why?
2: Yeah.
1: Good Lord. Go ahead, Barbara.
2: And Kahari, I was just thinking the other day, I was like, how can we say a mayor is doing a great job and we got people losing their homes and hungry in this city? This is ridiculous. And they're building all this stuff, talking about affordable. They get federal money for that, for building these houses. And talking about it's affordable. That stuff ain't affordable.
1: No, it's
2: none of them.
1: Yeah, but those are issues that we'll.
2: But we got a great mayor.
1: Look at that. And that we will talk about, but that's certainly some of the stuff that we have to look at. So that's going to be a major issue for the upcoming election because you've got two candidates now running. You got the existing mayor and the president of city council that have announced. There could be more. Well, there's another woman, Carrie Griffin, I believe.
2: Oh, yeah.
1: I don't know if she's on, if she's, you know, when do you have to have, I don't know when you have to have your petition, but you have to have men. So we're going to be keeping a close eye on that. We're going to be keeping a close eye on the two ballot measures. Is there anything else, Revolutionary Brother, politically that you see that we need to be on top of?
0: Yes.
1: Locally?
0: There is a name. Dr. Linda Pinnell Galloway. Holloway, I want y'all to get used to that name and remember that name. She's trying to run for mayor.
1: All right. Let's. I ain't trying to endorse. We ain't trying to endorse nobody.
0: I just want somebody.
1: All I'm saying, let's just see. Okay. But let's see what the final numbers then, because I've heard there's going to be several people in 2027. So it's going to be interesting as we do our political analysis, see who's going to get the black vote this time around. All of them Democrats, I believe. But anyway, so we'll get a chance to see which way it's going. So we'll stay on top of that. All right. We've got, what else, Barbara Clark? Did you have something else before I go into the major piece? I think you had something else you wanted to get into.
2: Well, Recovery Sunday was a great turnout. It was a great turnout for the city. You know, people understanding what is recovery, accepting recovery.
1: Good.
2: You know, so always remember, if you know anyone with substance abuse, the Columbus Kappa Foundation is out there 24 hours a day to get you into treatment, to talk, to motivate you, and help you understand that recovery is possible.
1: All right, Barbara Clark, you got to have a little bit more life. You just talking slow.
2: No, I'm not.
1: You've already drunk some coffee. What's wrong with you?
2: I hit fast.
1: Yeah, that's better. Uh-oh. I mean, good Lord.
2: You always got something to say.
1: Yes, I do.
0: All right, don't make her violent. She's sitting too close to me. Don't do that.
2: I'm not violent.
1: Why would you say that, revolutionary brother?
0: Because she always be popping me upside the head.
1: It's probably warranted. No, I'm just kidding. But anyway, Recovery Sunday, we were happy to do it, and I'm glad that it turned out well, Barbara Clark.
2: Yes.
1: And you and
2: Pastor
1: Byron.
2: Pastor Ross, oh, my God, he preached
1: on
2: Recovery Sunday. That was great.
1: Yeah.
2: Yes.
1: Yeah, and recovery is an interesting word. And I think Byron developed that, didn't he?
2: Byron started the whole thing.
1: Yeah, recovery is an interesting word. I mean, it's not a term you hear a lot, but it's really, really an interesting term, you know, recovery. That's a whole different...
2: It's a lifelong
1: reward. That's a whole different model.
0: But you know, if you lose yourself, you might just have to recover yourself. Yeah. And I think a lot of times in addiction, we get lost.
1: Say that again. When you lose yourself...
0: You're going to have to recover yourself.
1: Oh, did you just make that up?
0: I just made that up.
1: That's what I figured.

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0: the upcoming elections, especially as it relates to issue one, and I believe the other one's issue two. Well, anyway, I'll find out for sure. But that is to elect city council members only by district and to expand the size of council. So we're going to be having a lot discussion on that as we move forward, the pros and the cons, the ups and the downs of that. Also, next week, good Lord willing, the creek don't rise. We're going to put together a panel to discuss this whole insanity stuff. And it was triggered by the Lindsey Clancy trial, as well as what happened here in Columbus with the 5-year-old that was in the drive. I think she's going to trial. And then the other, where the other two were found guilty, the other two women, the mother of the 8-year-old and the girlfriend, they were both found guilty. And so, and my question becomes, I don't know if they had, what, I have to look up and see what kind of plea they had, but I don't think, we're asking how far should the insanity plea go? And in my opinion, I said very clearly, and I've said it over and over again, I believe when you willfully kill a child, I think that should be an automatic death penalty. I'm not interested in financing and housing and providing warmth and food 365 days a year for a person that willfully strangled, shot, butchered, whatever, et cetera, a child. I'm sorry. That's unacceptable to me as an individual. Huh?
1: You cannot forget, mental health is real.
0: Yeah. Well, we're going to put together a panel, and we're going to decide what is real. So I'm going to try to see if I can get some of your mental health friends here, as well as a couple of lawyers and some other, and maybe a minister, as we discuss this. We roundhouse it, and we get everybody involved on this whole thing next week on Straight Talk Live, exclusively here on Straight Talk Live. Then all of a sudden, Barbara Clark has talked about the special election that she would like to work on for the name identity. And so we've covered a lot of stuff, did we not, y'all? Did I miss anything important? Those are the three things that we touched on.
2: Mm-hmm.
0: Now, how many of you knew that you're going to be drafted in the military? Will the military draft, there's some questions, will the military draft cut down on the number of people involved in crimes and other kinds of things? Is it a good or bad thing for our communities? Will we become as we were, or will we become as we were during the Vietnam War, where we became the cannon fodder of black, poor whites, and Hispanics that will be killed and sacrificed? Will our young men be sent to fight in Iran and the Middle East? Why just young straight males? Why not females, bisexuals, and gays? Should they go to the military? Should gays, bisexuals, and transgenders be kept out of the military? And why not people who have entered the country illegally? Why should citizens go to war to protect people who have entered the country illegally? Put them in the draft. Let them show their love for this country, since they were so in love with it by coming here. They dared to come here illegally, so they must be in love with the country. Put them in the draft. Should females, because this draft is only for young males, should females be required to register for the draft?
2: Yes.
0: Should they be sent into military battles? Do you say yes or no? Some say women have become so masculine acting, they want to be women kings, not queens. They want to be Superman, not Superwoman. They are brandishing guns and killing people. They are police officers that serve in the military. They're also in the boxing, weightlifting, wrestling, playing flag football. Females act like females today act indistinguishable from males.
2: Yep, because they
0: trying to, wait a minute, hold on, let me finish, trying to act and be male. And so do you say let them go and fight the war? Let the male stay home. The old ideas of the dainty, soft female is over. Since they want to be like men, let them go to war and protect the country. Let the male stay at home. And while they're home, they'll be required to rebuild the cities of America. Hey, why not? All right, revolutionary, but jump in here. Your thoughts on the draft?
2: I was going to say Saint Barbara, but listen,
0: she always want to beat up on somebody. Exactly. Yeah.
2: But the thing about it is this, Gar. Everybody who say they want equal rights, here's your opportunity.
0: Yeah,
2: here is your opportunity to be equal to everybody.
0: Do you want females to?
2: I want females.
0: You want females to go to war? You want females to be in the military battle?
2: Yeah, exactly. They saying they don't need a man, so maybe I could rely on them.
3: Oh, what do you think, Barbara Clark? You want women in there?
1: I really think that they should get people that's in prison to go.
3: No, so but hold on. You ain't answered my question. That wasn't the question I asked you. You trying to obfuscate
1: women.
3: You trying to pettifog.
1: Women aren't structured to go into the military like
2: whoa.
1: That. I mean, I know there are some women in the military, but basically,
3: Wait a minute. Revolutionary. Aren't they telling us they're the strongest gender?
2: Yep.
3: No. Don't they tell us every day that they're strong and we're the backbone of the family?
2: The female boxer, Clarissa Shields, is challenging men.
3: Yeah.
2: She's saying that she can beat some men up.
3: Clarissa Shields. And you know, I mean, she go in there, they hit her the first time, break her head. But anyway, that's
1: what I'm saying. Some go and are successful and thank you.
3: Wait a minute. Don't y'all, what did the WNBA just do? They said that there shouldn't be no discrimination against transgenders in the league. Until one or two wanted to come over, and they said, "Oh, wait a minute! Remember, am I right? In fact, the WNBA commissioner just had to resign because now they're gonna have to define who they really are and stop this madness. But if y'all want to be men, okay, am I right?
2: Absolutely.
3: You don't want to be dainty, so you want to be men.
1: No.
3: All right, then let's send you to war.
1: I always say people." Who are gay, transgender, they have mental health issues.
2: Well, it's
1: a mental health issue.
3: So are you saying that
2: women that act masculine have mental
3: have
2: health issues?
3: Have mental health issues?
2: Are you
1: absolutely,
2: saying?
1: Yes.
2: Okay.
3: So now you don't want to go to war.
2: So now you don't want equality.
3: No, you don't want equality.
2: She wants the equality of benefits. She wants the same pay a man gets, but she don't want the same. What? Barbara, stop it.
1: No.
3: That's what you're saying.
1: No, we can't have mentally ill people.
3: It's mentally ill. Okay, y'all keep changing up, but yet and still, we the strongest, we the best. Well, why not send your strongest and best to war?
2: Exactly.
3: Am I correct?
1: I think
3: that. Why are men and women not included in the military draft, Revolutionary Brother?
1: Women.
3: No, they're not.
1: This is
3: the law that got passed,
2: that
3: President Trump signed into law. It excludes young men. That's what it said. Young males. It didn't include y'all. Now, why not? Y'all run around here talking about how bad you are, then go to war. Am I correct, Revolutionary Brother?
2: Oh, if you ride down the street, the loudest individual you are here is a woman.
1: Okay.
2: You're cooking the kitchen.
1: Uh-huh.
2: You already doing that.
3: Wait a minute! All of a sudden, y'all don't want to fight in the war. You don't want to fight in the war all of a sudden?
1: I will go over there and support.
3: No, support nothing. No, we ain't asking you to be in the ambulance. We're asking you to carry a gun and shoot and get shot at, right?
2: Yes, indeed.
3: Huh? Well, you can learn.
2: No. And you can go over there and just take pom-poms and we'll put you in the...
3: Caller, you on the air. Go ahead.
4: Good morning.
3: Ron. Uh-huh.
4: First of all, I want to start something real quick with Barbara.
1: Oh, Lord. Don't
3: go ahead.
4: We need to start looking at these childhood drugs that they're giving our children.
1: Yes.
4: Before we look at these street drugs. Now, these illegals, pathway to the citizenship. Send them.
3: Yes, indeed.
1: See how bad they want to be in America.
3: Yeah, I say send them and send the women. Let them go and fight them, and then require the men to stay behind and rebuild the cities.
4: And that's a clean pathway to citizenship. And you must do at least 6 years. It's 6 years. They need to change that. Also, today. These women cause more chaos in the streets than men.
2: Yes, indeed.
4: Put them out there.
3: So you want them? Again. You would put them in the draft. You'd require women to get drafted. Is that what you're saying?
4: Feminism told them they were equal.
3: That's right.
4: And, unless they have children.
3: Wait a minute. Hold up. A lot of men have had children, but they're still required to go. So if they have children, I'm sorry. If you're going to be equal, you got to be equal. Am I right, Revolutionary Brother?
2: Yeah. Oh, as a matter of fact, do you know during World War I, the women stayed home and they got the community and the nation ready. Let the men do that this time. Let us stay home.
4: That's a good idea.
2: No, I, so it's our turn now. If y'all want equality, give us our turn.
4: Historically, we went out and killed a bear, but that's a good idea, revolutionary brother.
3: So,
4: we as men, you know, we got to maintain. I had a loss of words.
3: So you don't have a problem sending women into war?
4: Not in this day and age. We do. The feminism in our women are gone. They are just as strong as we are. They fought for it. Hey, you know.
2: But let me ask y'all real quick.
3: Well, hold on. Let me go to my second caller. Second caller, you're on the air. Go ahead.
5: Yes, thank you for taking my call, brother. It's been a long time since I've
3: It's good to hear from you, sis.
2: What's happening, sis?
3: It's good to hear from you. Yeah.
5: So it's good to hear from y'all, too.
3: Yeah, yeah.
5: You know, this is dear to my heart, this conversation in the radio station. But I wanted to say that, you know, every day, and I can only speak for black women, mm-hmm. every day we fight a war, mm-hmm. whether it's going to the hospital and making sure that our kids are getting proper medical attention, whether it's going to the school and making sure that we're standing up to them even by ourselves. And so we have war techniques. We have administrative skills. I'm not trying to sit up here and get on no battlefield with no man, okay? But I can learn from
4: that. I love that in you.
5: Because it's like my situation right now. There's a lot of women who are manless because the situations, whether their man was killed or their man died, their mm-hmm. widow, single, whatever the situation is. So we have to learn from them.
4: Or they were masculine.
5: Ourselves in our families when they ain't around.
1: That's right.
5: Okay.
3: I tell you what. Hold on. Wait a minute. Everybody stay right.

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0: soldiers to go and fight in Iran? Or, and should it be just males? Why not females? Why not prisoners? Why not foreigners who can't enter the country illegally? Let them prove their citizenship, love of the country by going to protect the country. All of that kind of stuff. What about bisexuals and transgenders? Should they also be required to sign up? And so is it just straight males that we're dealing with here? Or should everybody? Nowadays, particularly females are trying to be masculine in their behavior. They don't want that dainty anymore. They don't want that signature. Okay, fine. You don't want to be protected and separated? Then you go to war. You want to be equal? You go to war like everybody else. Revolutionary Brother is here. Barbara Clark is here. We got callers. I'm going to get back to them. Revolutionary Brother, your thoughts on the draft again?
1: Well, really quick, let me just say this. The fastest growing prison community is the female. The female is the fastest growing community. So if that's the case, if Barbara is mentioning sending inmates, then they should be going as well.
0: Well, wait a minute. You want inmates to go and join
1: Barbara,
0: the... Is that what you're saying, Barbara?
2: One
0: Why?
2: One thing that I know the military does is create a discipline and structure.
0: Mm-hmm. Pick
2: and
0: it up.
2: That's what a lot of these children need that's in prison. They need discipline and structure.
1: But if women are going, do they also need it?
2: Went to prison.
0: Do you trust people who are, I mean, you talking about people who are in jail for nonviolent offenses.
2: Right.
0: Am I correct? You're
2: Absolutely.
0: Not talking about people who've done horrible stuff like rape and stuff like that.
2: No,
0: okay.
2: No.
0: So you're talking about nonviolent offenses like drugs, selling drugs, drug use, stuff like that.
2: Yes.
0: Robbery,
2: yes.
0: Whatever. Okay. Yes. Well, robbery can be violent. But what I'm saying, nobody was killed. That's what I mean.
1: Okay.
0: So you don't have no problem with them going to the draft?
2: No.
0: Going to the military?
2: No, I don't have a problem.
0: So you want the jails to be emptied of those type people? Put them in the military?
2: Yeah.
0: Let them redeem themselves that way?
2: Let them redeem themselves.
0: You agree with that, Revolutionary Brother?
1: No, because you know what happened.
0: What?
1: The courts will send a whole bunch of young black males to prison and let the whites get away, because if they're sending the inmates and we are overpopulating the prisons, then we'll be the only ones going into the draft.
0: Okay.
1: No, I definitely don't agree with that.
2: I think they will be disciplined.
0: And Barbara, get to the mic. Come on.
2: I think there'll be discipline and some structure. They need it. These kids are dying.
1: But wait a minute.
0: Why the draft now when we got a war going on? I mean, is this designed to feed the war in the Middle East? Because it looks like it's expanding. Are we getting ready to put ground troops? Is that why we're doing the military? I mean, even though the draft came up before the Iran war started, but it looks kind of interesting. I mean, why? It's kind of colliding.
2: A way to get prepared. We don't know what's going to go on. I mean, they may, but we don't.
0: Barbara Clark, I mean, Revolutionary Brother, what do you say to that? Do you think it's to feed the Iran war, or do you think it's just, well, the law was passed before the Iran war was started? But do you believe that these things are tying together?
1: Yes, because I believe that the Iran war could have started on the heels of the draft. Yes, and they will be putting people in place to be ready to send them over there to go to war.
0: What I asked you. Do you support or oppose the draft? You said you supported the draft, right?
2: Or are they seeing a decline in people volunteering to sign up for the draft, and maybe that's why they created it?
0: Well, both houses agreed to it. I mean, the Senate and the Congress, and it looked like they had bipartisan support. So you tell me what's going on. Yes, caller, go ahead.
3: Well, you know, you got the draft, and we had this draft in Vietnam, and you wind up with a whole lot of black men and black women who served their country. And we come back home, though, and even though you have this draft, you don't receive the same benefits. And you're a veteran, you don't receive the same benefits when you're black that the white veteran receives.
1: Exactly.
3: So even though you have this draft and you might get a discipline, which the military does give, I, no doubt about that. I agree with you, Barbara. But we got to now say, okay, you're drafting people. What are their benefits? How are you guaranteeing that they receive in an informed that are benefits?
0: Now, wait a minute. Are you, hold on for a minute. Are you opposing the draft or are you supporting it?
3: Neither one. I think it's a voluntary force.
0: No, it's not voluntary. It's mandatory.
3: I don't support anybody being forced to do anything in a free country, whether it's serving whoever. No one should be forced to serve anybody under without free choice. So I don't support a draft. But if there is going to be a draft, then we all going, because guess what? I will not disassociate myself from the warrior that was created in me. And so my way I fight and the gifts that I'm given for the battle that we fight are given to me, particularly divinely. And so that won't be de-recognized, but where, what level that I'm on in this playing field, in this battlefield, is based upon the gifts and the skills that I've been given.
0: Do you want your sons, I don't know if you have it, but do you, okay, do you want your son, if they've met the age criteria, would you want them to go to war? Would you want them to be drafted? Would you support that?
3: Now, who's in the Navy? We have a grandson in the Navy.
0: Okay.
3: He just turned 25 years old. He volunteered to go because he wanted a better life for his family. Well, my grandson so happened to be
4: went to a trade
3: on that ship that did that first thing what they was doing down there with Venezuela. And then I'm like, oh, my goodness, we encouraged him to pursue his life because of the discipline, because of the benefits, because of the better life it happened for his wife and his their two-year-old daughter. And to get them out of that community that they're living in, that they're voting for, that they don't have a job for, they don't have a career for.
0: Okay, hold on. Let me go to my other caller. Hold on, let me give my other caller a chance to respond. First caller, I heard you say something. Go ahead, respond.
4: Okay, to the young lady, you said that he could afford, that he went for a better life. And I want to tell all of our young black brothers and sisters out here, you can make $100,000 a year easily through these union trades.
1: Yes, indeed.
4: Through these union trades, and that will financially have many of us together by the age
0: but,
4: of 35.
0: But hold on, brother. Young, eligible men. Wait a minute. Listen, y'all not listening. Hold on. Young, eligible men will be automatically registered for the military draft pool starting in December as part of a measure tucked into the annual defense policy bill Congress signed in law late last year. Men ages 18 to 26 must already register for selective service in the case of a draft was required. Last time a military draft was in effect in February of 1973 during the Vietnam War. Wow. Hold on for a minute.
3: Okay, hold on for a minute.
0: Now, what I'm saying, first caller, brother, did you say you supported the military draft?
4: I would support the military draft for specific things, you know.
0: I don't know what that means. And, what do you mean?
4: Okay, for instance, we got this influx of immigrants when the door was left open to our country. Send them.
0: You want some of the millions of males that have entered the country illegally, as opposed to putting them out of the country, you're saying put them into the military even though they're not citizens. Is that what you're saying?
4: Let them gain their citizenship.
1: Exactly.
4: Put in the work.
3: They're already doing that.
4: Hold on, young lady. Hold on, please, ma'am.
0: Go ahead.
4: Hold on. Let them, and back to your point again, Kahari, the draft never went anywhere, as far as I know. It just hadn't been, they hadn't been enforcing it. We've been signing up for this for years, since 73, as you said. It never went anywhere.
0: Yeah, well, you always were required, because but let me say this. It's a felony. Hold on. Let me put this information out there. It's a felony not to register for selective service and can result in the loss of certain benefits like student loans and federal jobs. It's also a violation of the Military Selective Service Act, which could lead to imprisonment up to so many years. Wow. So you have to do it. You by law, you got to do it.
3: You ain't getting
4: also to the second caller.
0: Go ahead.
4: Okay, to the second caller, you said we should not be forced to do anything in a free country. We are forced to do a million things in this country, all of us.
0: Yes.
5: Yes.
4: By our government.
0: Yes.
4: So, you know, we're being forced to.
0: And some things we have to be forced to do if we're going to keep a government working.
1: If we're going to keep a nation, we have to have soldiers.
0: Certain things you have to do.
3: When it comes to your life, when it comes to your life and your beliefs and your foundation and your moral conviction, you know what I said? I mean,
0: so wait a minute. Are you saying Muslims? You saying Muslims and Christians should not sign up for the draft? They should violate the law? Is that what you're saying?
4: Yep.
0: When you start talking religion?
3: You also have a law to protect you for religion, see? So you can't say you're violating the law when you have the freedom of religion. You have the freedom to worship as you choose.
0: But the law says you have to sign up or you could face imprisonment, basically. That's what the law is saying.
3: But guess what? We have to fight that.
0: That means you gotta pass a new law.
3: We gotta fight all these things they force us to do.
0: Okay, but that means you gotta pass a new law.
3: The money for our streets. They force us to do a lot of things, to go to work every day and take taxes out our check, and then go to the store, pay more taxes, and then go to another place, hotel, pay more taxes, and then buy gas or cigarettes if somebody's into it, and they pay more taxes. So we forced to do a whole lot of things.
0: Barbara Clark, you agree with that?
3: Forced into slavery.
2: Yeah, you know.
0: Speak up, Barbara.
2: I agree with her.
0: You agree with her on what?
2: On the way she feels about.
0: So you should have a religious deferment. That means that the religious deferment should keep you. So that means if 100 million, if 10 million men come in with religious reasons, then you don't have no draft.
1: Don't have a
0: is
1: military.
0: That right?
2: Well,
0: I mean, you don't have a military.
2: Know, that was the first thing we said. I said we're gonna get a lot of people joining the Muslims. Because they're going to get away from the draft.
0: Revolutionary brother, what's your thoughts on this?
3: That make us feel like we ain't got a choice in black folks.
0: All right, thanks both of you. I appreciate that. Got to move on. Thank you. All right then. Okay, let's open up the line. 614-291-0955. 614-291-0955. Let me hear from you now. Should the military, by the way, this is going to kick off in December of this year. You're going to be required to do this if you're eligible and it's only men. Should it be only male? Shouldn't females? Shouldn't foreigners? Should maybe people who are bisexual or gay or trans, should they also be required to do it? And I don't know. You know, based on what Pete Hegseg is saying, he only wants straight. So now you got that going on. And what about people who are inmates in prison, should they be released? For those who are in there for nonviolent offenses, should they be released and then automatically drafted into the military? Barbara Clark says yes. Why you say yes, Barbara Clark? Why would you want a bunch of people who are serving time in the prisons to represent and go in and have to go to war? Why?
2: I think they're having, it'll be an opportunity to live. It'll be an opportunity.
0: They live in now.
2: No, they're not.
0: They are.
2: No, they're not.
0: How is it? I mean, wait a minute. They made that choice, did they not?
2: Well, Kahari,
0: did they?
2: A lot of our young men come from unstructured homes. And if they get a chance and an opportunity to see life in a different way, I think that
0: you agree with that, revolutionary brother? Do you say that's excuse making?
2: No,
0: what do you say?
2: Listen, no, it ain't.
1: Do you know Barbara wanted, see, she just hit me. Don't you know she wanted to give up?
0: Hold on, caller. Go ahead, revolutionary.
1: She wanted to give up religious protection. Mental illness protection.
0: Well, I'm sorry. If God said thou shall not kill, and I'm a Christian, why should I have to go and pick up a gun and kill somebody?
1: Because the same people that gave Christianity are the same people that came and killed and started a whole nation.
0: Wait a minute. Don't we have religious freedom in this country? Does religious freedom require you to abandon your belief system?
1: Yeah, but
0: no.
1: That same religion taught us to sing that we were soldiers in the army of the Lord.
0: Yeah, the army of the Lord.
1: In the army of our
0: nation. In the army of the Lord, not the army of this nation.
1: We need
0: right?
1: to be.
0: I mean, I'm just asking.
1: I want to defend it.
0: Caller, you're on air. Go ahead.
5: Well, I was calling there to say something.
0: Ooh, brother, brother. Wait a minute. Are you on the speaker? Bro, you on the speaker. You on the speaker. Hold on, brother. You're going to have to get a better. I can barely hear you, and I'm trying to ask you to whatever you want, you're not hearing me. So go ahead. Okay, let's try this again. Go ahead, Revolutionary. Finish up. Call back. Sorry about that, but I couldn't hear you. Your transmission was coming through very terrible. 614-291-0955. 614-291-0955. Will it break up some of these street gangs, Barbara Clark?
2: Absolutely.
0: If you have some of these
2: Absolutely.
0: Young men going to the military.
2: Absolutely.
0: Would it break up some of the crimes that are happening in our community? Would it break up some of the shootings? Would it reduce drug use?
2: And they will appreciate the value of life.
0: Appreciate it. What, by killing somebody?
2: No.
0: Huh?
2: Don't kill
0: Wait
2: nobody.
0: A minute. Wait, well, if you in the war, you gonna kill somebody? What world are you living
2: they
0: in?
2: They might not have.
1: Barbara, she's selling cupcakes. She's
2: no.
1: and battle. I don't know how.
0: And ain't gonna go herself. See. Call her, you on the air. Go ahead.
6: Grand Rising, this is Brother Patrick.
0: Hey, Brother Patrick. Go ahead. Let me hear from you.
6: The draft and all of that stuff is like, it all ties into what y'all was talking about earlier about your reclaiming what name you're going to be under. A lot of us just aren't in tune with, the Dred Scott case.
0: Dred Scott decision. Yes.
6: Where they haven't read what was said in the case in order to understand what was really said.
0: Mm-hmm.
6: That man was trying to be an African-American, and the United States said, you can't be. And that's because of his status as being an indigenous person.
0: Yeah.
6: We have to understand the language, like Barbara was talking about, the language.
0: Okay, but hold on, man. I'm talking about the draft right now. We're going to come back to the black identification in a couple of weeks. But let's take on the draft. Do you support the draft or oppose it? The military draft. Because this thing is real. It's going to start in December. This is a law. This is not voluntary anymore. This is a law. And people need to understand it's here. You oppose it?
6: I oppose it.
0: Do you have a son that meets that age requirement?
6: Yep, I got two. I got actually four of them.
0: All right, then. Will you tell them to go and sign up for the draft? Or will you tell them to violate the law? Which one will you do?
6: Nope, they're not going to violate the law either.
0: If they don't sign up, it's the law. That's what I'm trying to get you to see. It's signed into law.
6: What I'm telling you is that there's a way that, like the lady said, that their religious preference can overrule that.
0: I don't know that that's true. I don't know what the new law is. I've heard of religious deferment. I've heard of religious deferment. I don't know if what, 10 million people are going to come in with a religious deferment? Like Revolutionary, but you won't have an army. I mean, you know, that's a loophole I think that has been closed. Am I right, Revolutionary Brother?
1: More than likely.
2: And we always talking about thank you for your service. So
6: that's why the lady.
0: Why wouldn't you want your sons to serve this country, the country that you live in, the country?

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1: Brother, I'm still getting... Okay, it's still bad transmission. That's the problem. I can't really understand you. I don't know where that's coming from. Go ahead, second caller, jump in here.
2: How you doing, buddy?
1: I'm waiting on you. Talk to me. Go ahead, good brother.
2: Yeah, the man is here. Nah, I'm just playing with you.
1: I know, but go ahead.
2: Hey, okay, here. This is hilarious to me, man, this topic. Mm-hmm. It, not that it ain't a good topic, but the fact that if we have an army that's full of women, well, we're losing every war. You better understand that we're going to lose every war. America would never do that.
1: So wait a minute. What's going to happen? You're going to wipe all the men out, and then the women start going with each other. What do we do? You send them to the war. What's going to happen if you go to war?
2: I'm saying we can't send women to war. We can't.
1: Why not?
2: They're not even built. I'm saying they're not built like that.
1: Well, why then you need to tell them that. Why are they running around here acting like men?
2: Listen, that's a mental problem they have.
3: Well, Barbara said that.
2: They have a mental illness, man.
4: That is. It is. Until we wake up to that.
2: Let me say this.
1: Go ahead.
2: Women have a mental illness. Black men have a mental illness. White people have mental illness. Everybody in this country right now is suffering from mental illness. Everybody.
4: But me.
2: And then there's some people like you, Brother Kahari, Revolutionary Brother, me, Barbara. We work hard to go the opposite way and think the opposite way of how America is.
1: Mm-hmm.
2: We have a bunch of ill people. Listen, you send a bunch of women to war and fight these other countries, boy, we're going to lose every war.
1: But wait a minute, brother. Wait a minute. Hold on for a minute. Remember a couple of years ago, they came out with this movie called The Woman King. You remember that?
2: Wait a minute.
1: No, these women jumped on it and they was happy about it. They was pushing it up.
2: Yeah, they jumped on it because they're mentally ill.
1: I'm not willing to believe. I don't believe women. Why do you say they're mentally ill, brother? They're not.
2: Listen, you got to be sick out of your mind if you're a woman. The way God made a woman and you actually want to act like a man or be like a man, you're mentally messed up.
1: Revolutionary brother, jump in here.
2: I really want to use cuss words on this.
1: No, man. Don't do that. Don't do that, brother.
4: I want a bunch of women protecting me. I bet you I don't.
3: Do you know?
2: Yeah, you want a man. God made us. Look, the only reason why this type of stuff is coming up is because men are acting like chumps out here. Ain't no real men out here. Listen, these dudes, if you try to send these young dudes to war, it's going to be a lot of draft dodging, buddy. It's going to be a lot of Ali's out here. These young punks ain't going to war.
1: It's going to be a whole lot of arrest, a whole lot of imprisonment.
4: That's why I said
1: because,
4: that.
1: Brother,
2: yeah,
1: brother,
2: listen,
1: brother.
2: Bro, the black young male out here right now that's in the streets that y'all saying y'all want to be in the war, this dude's a coward. He's just like the cop. He's only going to shoot a black man behind his back or when he ain't looking. That's the only time.
1: But wait a minute. But brother, it's the law. You see, it ain't voluntary. I'm telling you something that's real.
4: But what I'm saying
1: that's kicking off in 2 months.
4: How many people do you know go to prison and come out better?
1: I tell you what. Hold on. Don't nobody.

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1: This is One Voyage.
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2: Capri.
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0: 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One guy didn't. 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
2: Woo-wee, this thing's heating up in here. Military draft. The military draft. I know you haven't heard about it in years, but guess what? It's about to start up and for real in December. In December, you will have to be, if you're a certain age and if you're male, straight male, young eligible males will be automatically registered for the military draft starting in December as part of a measure tucked into the annual defense bill Congress signed into law last year. Congress and the president signed this. So this is the law. Men ages between ages 18 to 26 must already register for selective service in the case a draft is required. The last time a draft was in effect was February 1973 during the Vietnam War. We got a war going on now. So hold on, Barbara Clark. Just wait. All right, go ahead, Barbara Clark. Go ahead. Don't tear up the studio.
3: You know, someone just texted me and said, since it's already here, we need to work on the benefits that those that do enter will obtain for themselves and their families. You know, that is so true. We got to get their mindset ready to go into war. Let me see who said that.
2: Wait a minute. Callers, go ahead. Brother Patrick, are you still there?
4: Yeah, I'm still here.
3: And Patrick, you sitting up here talking like you're going to tell your sons to disobey the law. You don't do that.
4: No.
3: We got to get them mentally prepared.
4: Hold on. I will refrain from saying stuff like that.
3: I know
4: that,
3: you got about 30 calls.
4: At the end of the day, I'm going to tell my sons to do the right thing.
3: That's right.
2: Wait a minute. Hold up, Patrick. What is the quote-unquote right thing?
3: Obey the law.
4: Well, obey the law. Now, if they ask you to go and you meet the requirements, then you got to go. But at the same time, I will be researching things to avoid those things.
2: You're talking about for deferments. You're talking about deferments. They used to be called deferments. I got to look it up because we're going to do several shows on the draft because then when that thing kicks in December, that's going to be huge news.
5: Yeah.
2: It's going to be huge news.
4: Because I will say this.
6: Yeah, I agree.
4: Our young males are not prepared to go to war, any war. Wait a minute.
2: Hold on for a minute. What are they prepared to do?
6: Nothing.
2: What?
4: Like they've been doing.
6: Exactly what they're doing now.
3: And that's why we work on now getting them mentally prepared.
6: I'm trying to figure out, is anybody really out in this community? Are you really engaging with these young people? They are.
4: No, they're not.
6: Listen, their education level is subpar, along with white kids. White kids, too. Mm-hmm. They suck, too. If they try to go to the military, these young white men, man, they soft as bread, man. These dudes is soft, entitled, spoiled. They've been raised under a umbrella of happiness and love. Man, these dudes ain't ready for no war.
2: Wow.
6: I'm talking about the white male.
2: Mm-hmm.
6: And I'm saying we already know the black male is underneath that. So none of these dudes are ready for nothing. And for women,
3: they call it training. They call it boot camp. They get them ready.
6: Hey, boot camp, whatever you want to call it. These dudes ain't even going.
3: These dudes ain't even going.
2: So you think it's going to be a whole lot of young black men locked up and put in prison because they face imprisonment?
6: Didn't I just say it's about to be a bunch of Ali's? I said that. Nobody's listening.
2: Oh,
6: they're not going.
5: Wait a minute,
7: one at a time, one at a time. Hold on for a minute. Revolutionary Brother, you agree with that? Do you believe they're not going?
5: I believe that if they tell them that they have to go, they're going to go. They go to prison. When they send them to prison, being afraid does not exempt you from anything.
3: Right, because you talk about a bunch of Ali's. Ali had a mindset and was ready to go serve in prison.
6: Listen.
3: Ain't nobody trying to go to jail.
6: You give them the option of going to the service or going to prison. This generation loves prison.
3: Well, we're going to see.
5: But if it's mandatory, it's no longer optional.
7: It's not an optional.
4: Y'all gotta get in tune with these young men out here, man. They are.
6: Obviously, you're not.
3: I'm telling you, no. Y'all not. Because let me tell you something. These young people out here are looking for a direction. When I'm face to face with these kids and I'm talking to them, I see the pain. They want some help. They want motivation. That's what they need.
6: Stop saying that they're useless.
3: But they're hurting.
7: Barbara. Wait a minute, one at a time. Barbara. Go ahead, Patrick.
3: Barbara.
7: Don't call my name. Go ahead, Patrick. She's mad, but it's all right. It's okay.
4: I'm talking to them every day. They want direction, but they want somebody to give it to them. They want the top of the cream of the crop first. And then they're going to sit there and think about what they had to do to get it. They're not worried about this. This is a money.
3: When you speak the right language, they listen. When you speak the right language, they listen.
7: Okay, you got to get out there and talk. Both of you, great brothers. I appreciate y'all so much. I got a lot of people waiting to get on. So final thoughts. Go ahead, real quick.
6: It's been great, Kahari. But we gonna have to start looking at America
3: different. Preparing them. We can't be negative.
7: Barbara, let him finish. Let him finish. Go ahead.
6: They're the woman king right there. That's the woman king talking about.
3: I know I'm a woman.
7: Barbara, let him finish.
6: Listen, how does a woman king cut off a real king? That doesn't even make sense. You can't cut me off like that.
7: Go ahead, brother. Go ahead, brother.
6: Until we start looking carefully at how America has changed, get your mind off that stuff 20, 30, 40 years ago. Get your mind off of that. It's a whole new ball game out here right now.
7: Okay,
6: and
7: I agree.
6: Some of y'all are stuck in the past. No. Some of y'all are stuck.
3: No.
7: I agree.
6: Y'all stuck in the mud.
3: No, I'm out
7: all right. Okay, Brother Patrick, any thoughts? Closing.
4: Just to reiterate what Brother was saying, man, we got to wake up and really start talking and engaging with these children. Because these children are crying out for something that we're
7: not about to get it.
3: Yes.
7: Okay. All right. Thanks, both of you. I appreciate that.
6: Right, right,
7: okay. Then. I appreciate that. Thank you.
3: Okay.
7: You
3: too,
7: okay. God bless.
3: The people who made this law probably sit down and say, we got to do something because these kids are dying.
7: Okay. Hold on. Let's go back to the lines. Carly on air. Go ahead.
8: Hello. It's not the King David effect, and that's what they're doing. It's putting on the front lines of people that aren't qualified, young black men. And the mental health that he was talking about, 90% comes from how 90% is how they're sissified. 90% of black men, young black men, are almost sissies. They're more girly than girls because they made it where they're not providers. They're on Section 8 housing. They don't believe in working and being a provider like the Bible. So, I mean, they're not prepared for nothing.
7: So, wow.
5: Let me ask you this. Let me ask the caller a question.
7: Okay, go ahead.
5: How did it get to that?
8: They volunteered to be sissies.
5: They volunteered to be sissies.
7: She's telling you, revolutionary. She's saying they volunteered.
5: They volunteered.
3: No.
5: All right, let me ask you this. They didn't start off as adults.
8: What got them? And said, be a sissy. Don't be a provider like the Bible said. Don't take care of your kids and pay rent. Get on SSI. Get free tax.
7: Hold on for a minute. Carla, hold on for a minute. I got you. Give me a definition. Wait a minute. Give me a definition of what you mean when you use the term sissy. And then show me how a person functions as a sissy.
8: Okay.
7: Go ahead.
8: Like the Bible say, like that man said, men are women are women and men are men. In the Bible, who's the provider? God said it. The man is. And if a man's not being a provider, he's a sissy. And that is plain and simple. He's not a woman. If a man's not being a provider, that's not a man.
7: Okay, now, you're saying, You don't believe these young men can be turned into, wait a minute, you don't believe these young males can be turned into men by the military. Is that what you're telling me?
8: They don't believe in being providers. You can't be a man if you ain't a provider. You're a sissy. You can't turn a sissy into a provider unless you turn him into a man to be a provider, but they're sissy. They don't take care of nobody. They don't believe.
7: Hold on for a minute, caller. Don't go nowhere. Don't you hang up because you laying some stuff out here. I want to get more of your understanding. Let's go to my second caller. Don't go nowhere. Second caller, you're on the air. Go ahead.
4: Hey, how you doing, Kahari?
7: I need help this morning.
4: Hey, here it comes. I tell you what, man. This whole idea that we going back to a mandatory draft for the Army, I think is ludicrous.
7: It's for the military. Not just the army, it's for the military.
4: For the military, I don't think it's necessary. Because at the end of the day, no, I don't. Because, as long as you've been in this country, we fought, they gave us diseases when we fought for this country. Do you really think in 2026 that the white government establishment is doing this to benefit black folks? They're doing it to kill as many of them as they possibly can. And if you think they're not going to be sending them over there, misusing them and doing them wrong, look at the Tuskegee project. Man, the government don't care. This is the very reason Muhammad Ali chose not to do it. We're not fighting for a country that never cared about us. So what do you think they're going to do to us when they send us over there?
7: Okay, so wait a minute, brother. Are you telling young black males to break the law and not register for the draft? Is that what you're saying?
4: I'm telling young black males the law ain't never stood for you. Break it any time it stands against you.
7: Wow. So you want them to go to prison?
4: Look, at the end of the day...
7: Because that's what's going to happen.
4: I tell you what, if they go to prison, I bet they'll live. If they go to that army, I bet they'll be dead in 4 weeks. And a lot of them be shot by white dudes, and they know it.
7: Wow, Barbara, revolutionary brother.
3: I don't believe that.
7: You agree?
3: I don't believe that.
4: All you got to do is live in 2026. Go ask Nolan Wells. Go ask all them people hung in trees. If they go to the army, what's going to happen to them? Who run the army, bro?
7: You want to respond to that, Barbara? You said you don't agree with
3: that. I don't agree with that.
7: Why not?
3: I think, and I'm not going to go back on it, I think prison is not better than going to serve my country. And if I die serving my country, then I die serving my country. But dying out there in the streets serving drugs is not the answer. I'm not telling my child to go to jail.
4: Hey, Barbara, get out of here. Kahari would not have to have a radio talk every week about how crazy this country is.
3: Why do we not want to prepare our children to go to war?
7: Do you believe young black males will sign up for the draft as they are legally required to do? And do you believe that they will make good soldiers? What do you think about it?
4: I really don't think they're going to sign up and make good soldiers. Not because they don't want to. I believe they're going to sign up and not. Okay, Barbara.
7: No. Barbara's not saying that. Turn down your radio. You're getting seven second feedback. That's why we tell you turn down your radio. Okay, but now the other person on the line said that black males were sissies. Therefore, they couldn't be turned into males. You agree with that?
4: No, I don't agree with that. I believe they can play like sissies so they ain't got to go get killed in a war. I can believe that.
3: No, that just came
7: Wait a minute, caller. Caller, no. You heard what he said. He said, no, he don't agree with you on that.
4: I said they can pretend to be sissies.
8: Young black males are sissies. They don't pay. They don't believe in being providers. And if you don't believe in being a provider, you don't believe in being a man.
5: Military will make them a provider.
7: I tell you what. Everybody got their. Don't nobody go nowhere. This is what you get on Straight Talk. 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

0: I got to get back to my caller. So go ahead and say what you were saying.
1: I was saying that a lot of these young men who these people are calling in and saying that they're soft and that they're weak and that they're sissies, what's happened is they were raised to be that way, and nobody helped develop them. Nobody.
2: The military will develop them.
1: And that's what they need. They need to be developed.
2: The military will develop them.
3: This government is look at the white veterans now. You think you're going to get hurt and get help when you get back?
0: Bruh, come off the speakerphone. I can barely hear you. Come on the regular phone so I can hear you better.
3: I'm sorry.
0: Okay, no problem. Go ahead.
3: Yeah, hey, man, I just
0: much better.
3: Look, look, why is it that we really sitting up in 2026 thinking that white people be putting this in for the benefit of the United States of America?
1: Nobody said that, bruh. You're arguing right a straw now, man argument.
2: But we don't want to.
3: Really
2: we don't want to.
3: Your black child over there, and they survive and come back. There's gonna be some help for them.
2: Yes, man, and that's your job. That's our job to make sure it's help for them. That's our job to make sure it's help.
0: Wait a minute. Okay. Let's not talk over
3: that. I want to fight for a country that ain't never fought for you.
0: Okay, let me go to that sissy's remark.
3: That's why we're on the call right now, Stephanie. Because the world don't do us right, and yet it's still we try to inject ourselves into them.
2: Y'all talking about angry black women. You are angry black man.
0: Oh, Barbara, don't go there.
2: I'm not saying he's angry at the system. I'm not calling him a name. I'm saying he's angry at the system.
0: Wait a minute. Hold on. One thing we don't do here at Straight Talk Live, we don't name call.
2: I'm not name calling. Okay.
3: Trust the United States of America. Okay. That's what's wrong with black folks. We always find a death to them. They don't care about you.
1: All right, let me ask you this. Let's say, for instance,
0: hold on, brother. Let him ask you a question. Go ahead. Hold on. Okay, bro.
4: Black women always take care.
0: Go ahead, sister. Go ahead. You're finishing up. Go ahead. You're going to say something.
4: Barbara Clark is right. Black women are the backbone and the foundation of the advancement of black men. And they get treated like garbage. Black women go out their way to pacify black men and try to advance them. And black men on their, nobody put a gun up their head and said, don't be a provider. Black men black women raised them on the Bible. They raised them on the Bible. And the Bible says 100 times, be a provider. So no black woman has ever raised a black man to be a sissy. He has chosen to be a sissy on his own.
0: Go ahead, revolutionary, go ahead, respond.
1: That is so far from the truth. Do you know that a lot of these women have never held their sons accountable for anything that they... Do you know a lot of these women will go up to the school knowing who their son is and arguing and fighting with teachers and principals and everything else? They know that their children are bad. They know...
0: Hold on. Let's go back to the caller. Callers, you're on the air. Go ahead.
5: So I work with veterans, males and females. And we wouldn't have the country, the free country that we do today, if it wasn't for them.
2: Right.
5: It was white blacks that fought for our freedom and our country. It's okay for us to be war on war with everybody, with each other in our own country. But we can't go to war for our country, but we can constantly have gangs fighting with each other and having this violence. But we can't fight for what our ancestors have fought for, which is our freedom, our land.
0: Wow. So you support the draft?
5: I support, yes.
1: Thank you.
5: Yes, I do.
0: Hold on for a minute. Hold on. Don't go nowhere. Stay on the line. Second caller. One just jumped on. Go ahead. Let me hear from you.
6: Yeah, this is your school bus driver here. This is
0: all right, school bus.
6: Mind.
0: Go ahead. Let me hear from you.
6: But let me explain a few things here from a veteran standpoint.
0: Okay. Make it as quick as you can because we don't have a lot of time. Go ahead.
6: Well, listen. I'll be blunt and say it like this. To cut this our conversation is short because a lot of stuff that I heard, you would need someone like myself who is a veteran on your panel on a subject like this because there's so much untruth that I heard of all these callers that called in today. You need somebody like myself.
0: Well, give me an example. Wait a minute. Give me an example of the untruth. Give me an example.
6: Okay, well, the one of the untruths is that the military system, you got to understand, it's a trade school. So when folks talk about sending their kids to trade school, you can do the same thing in the armed forces, okay, and they go teach you that, clothes you feed and all that other stuff. Another untruth as far as just because we are at war and you sign up doesn't mean you're going to that war, okay? I signed up for Desert Storm in 91 when I enlisted, and it was dang near over before I even got over there, okay? One thing about boot camp does teach you things. So even if these so-called kids that they call sissies out there, listen, boot camp is going to mentally train you to be what you need to be in that uniform.
1: Amen. Amen.
2: Who said that? Who said that? Who said that? Didn't I say that?
1: Thank you, Bus Driver.
6: Yeah, I got a disruption for the weather, so I missed that one.
0: No. Yeah, no, she did say that. She did say it. Yeah.
6: But there's
0: she
6: a lot
0: did.
6: Of stuff out there, Kahari, I know personally as a veteran that's been through the system and teach my military options program. I mentioned that.
0: Well, I tell you what we're going to do.
2: And then look at the man that you are today.
0: Hold on, Barbara.
2: Look at you.
0: Barbara, hold on. Let me tell you. What I'm going to do, because this is going to be a huge issue. You can see it right now, because once it kicks off in December, oh, my God, it's going to be big. Here's what I'm going to do. I'm going to try to do at least one or two shows getting people in the community prepared for this.
2: Yes, because they don't know.
0: This is law.
1: Yes, indeed.
0: This ain't no volunteer. Yes, this is law, right. Mandatory.
2: Right.
0: And so I'd like to get you, I'm going to have Barbara reach out to you, and I'd like for you to spend some time coming in the studio and be on the panel when we do it. We'll try to get as many military people and non-military people in here so that we can debate this.
6: Yes. I'm all for it. Give me heads up, and I'll plan my Sunday accordingly.
0: Okay, good. I'd like to get both of y'all in here, but we need females and males.
1: Thank you for your service.
2: Thank you. That's what I want to be able to say. Thank you for protecting me and mine.
7: To fight for us.
2: Yes.
6: And that's
7: the thing, is we have Independence Day.
0: Well, hold on, my sister. Do you think these young people, as currently constituted, with their mindset, do you think that they will be ready for the draft? Do you think they will be make effective soldiers? What's your thoughts? Quickly.
6: A lot of that depends on their home training, which we have seen that they don't have much of.
1: Right, exactly.
6: As a school bus driver, I see them all the time.
0: Right.
6: Another caller touched on something that made sense, too. And I say this as black men. The school bus driving trade is understaffed. We need so many black men out there. It is funny. It is not. It is sad.
0: Yeah.
6: As a black man myself and other brothers that's out there doing the job, they don't realize that all you need is seconds a day with those young men and women, and how easy you can touch them and get them going into right direction.
0: Okay, all right. Let me go to the sister real quick. You got about 10 seconds. Do you think that these young men can be made into effective soldiers?
6: Yes, they can.
7: I think any man or woman can be structured into a soldier because if they're willing. Anybody that's taught anything and willing to learn it can be what they're taught to be.
2: Amen.
0: All right.
7: That's what I think.
1: Thank you.
7: This whole society is so messed up because they got entitlement. They think that they need to be given something that isn't even earned to them.
0: Okay,
7: and that's
0: all right.
7: Not right.
0: All right, then. I'm up against the clock. I thank you. Barbara Clark, quick announcement.
2: Yes,
0: got to go real quick,
2: yes.
0: 5 seconds.
2: The Columbus Capital Foundation is out there 24 hours a day. If you know someone suffering with mental health or substance abuse, please give us a call at 614-517-2002.
0: All right. Revolutionary Brother, you have anything real quick?
1: Yeah, purchase race Cold War.
0: Thank you so much. And sex Cold War.
1: Anyway, go for it.
0: Wow.

0: coming up. Remember, minimize conflict, maximize cooperation between us. Thank you.
1: WXMG, Lancaster. It's Sunday morning with Al Sharpton. 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
1: It's a space for joy, for laughter, for connection,
0: and even love being renewed at sea. Imagine 6 nights aboard the beautiful Virgin Voyages Resilient Lady, surrounded by music from T.I., Rick Ross, Keith Sweat, Eric Benet, Jay Brown, Q Parker from 112, and so many more. And listen, this is the part I love. We're not just witnessing love. We are celebrating it. There's going to be a beautiful vow renewal ceremony at sea hosted by Erica Campbell and her husband, Warren Campbell, all while being serenaded by Tony Terry. Plus, of course, we're going to laugh with our very own Ricky Smiley and D.L. Hughley. 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
0: 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This is where purpose meets paradise.
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1: I'm Sean Anthony from Magic 95.5. And as a member of the Columbus Association of Black Journalists, I'm using my voice. Let me ask you something, Columbus. How many times have you looked around your community and said, something needs to change? Maybe it's what's happening in our schools, the cost of living, jobs, crime, housing, or simply wanting better opportunities for our families and our neighborhoods. 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So make sure you're registered to vote by Monday, October 5th, and show up ready to vote on Tuesday, November 3rd for your family, our neighborhood, and for the future of Columbus. 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One vote, 2020.
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0: Hey, good people. Good morning. Good morning. I'm Erica Campbell. Welcome to Get Up Weekends. What's up, Griff? Good morning.
1: What's cracking, E?
0: Hey.
1: Bless me. Yeah. Hey, look, y'all, coming up this hour, Erica's going to be sharing her faith walk. And also this hour, we're talking with Corinne Hawthorne, and we'll share her latest song, his favorite, and she need to be after falling off horses and things.
0: Oh, Lord, can't wait to share it. Plus the E&G True Hollywood Bible Story. This week is the story of the paralyzed man on the roof. Plus, Griff will share his joys and concerns. Griff, how you feeling?
1: I'm super joyful today because I'm getting pretty sweet on the grill. My hamburgers be hamburgering.
0: Come on. Come on, y'all. As you can see, we got a full hour of faith and foolishness. You don't want to miss none of it. It's Get Up Weekends with me, Erica Campbell.

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3: Yes, it is time for the Faith Walk of the day. And today I want to remind us all that Satan's job is to make us forget God, make us minimize what he said and what he promised, to separate what we think and how we feel, to try to rationalize what God has made concrete in his word. We know the scripture, Romans 12:2. I love this one. Be not conformed to this world, but be ye transformed by the renewing of your mind, that you may prove what is that good and acceptable and perfect will of God. Listen, you can't separate your head and heart in scripture, right? They're always intertwined. The center of your thought and emotion or your will. The Bible wants us to realize that thinking this way always goes together. How I feel in my heart, how I think in my mind become one. So the Bible often talks about keeping your heart and your mind. So when you think about how you feel and think about what you think, and yes, they are two different things, but they are so closely intertwined, it is what the enemy wants to use to deceive you. But I feel like this, but I feel like this. But that's why you have to renew your mind in the word of God, because your feelings are not the boss. They are not to be ignored, because they are indicators of how you feel. When you are frustrated or questioning the word of God or questioning God's ability, that's a good question. You can bring all those to Jesus, but then you must follow up those questions with the truth of God. That's why we must study to show ourselves approved. That's why we must guard our heart and our mind, because that is where the enemy whispers lies. That is where the enemy tells you everything that went wrong and tries to make you think that it won't go right, that God's word isn't what it is. Because if he promised the victory, then you have to renew your mind so you actually believe it, even in the face of circumstances that seem dire, that seems like all is lost, that seems like you should give up. You should never, ever allow those negative thoughts to say, oh, well, what am I going to do? Don't you ever give yourself a solution that blocks God from being good, that gets in the way, that counters the idea that God can still work a miracle and perform a miracle in your life. You have to be so focused and so clear on God's ability that regardless of what you are able to do, you know God can do exceeding abundantly above everything you can ask, think, or imagine. So today I just want you to guard your heart and your mind. Love the Lord with all your heart, mind, and soul is what scripture tells us. He doesn't separate the three. They're all together, your heart, mind, and your soul. Make sure they're all on the same page. Okay, that's why you have to guard your desires, because you can know to do right and still do evil. That's why you have to guard your heart, your mind, and your soul. When you have those annoying habits that you know are not pleasing to God, and you go, this is just how I am. Yeah, renew your mind. Renew your mind, your heart, and your soul. So you walk up right before God, right? You'll give an account for all of that. The I can't help it ain't going to stand in heaven. So let's make sure that we are guarding our hearts against evil thoughts, that we're guarding our mind against actions that don't please the Lord, right? It's the inner heart. And that's where Jesus wants to live, in that inner part of you, that even when the enemy tries to come in, Jesus go, no, this is mine. She's mine.

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0: That's Corinne Hawthorne with her latest single, His Favorite. And we've been waiting on this, Corinne. We see you out there building houses after your latest fall from your horse, ma'am. What in the world? What message do you want us to personally know?
1: First of all, I would not say don't do the things that I be doing, because I don't know how I end up in these situations, but I do. So I do this with caution, but I think I'm honestly just truly grateful with the whole home building thing. Literally woke up one day and decided to do it on faith, and God has completely showed his favor over my life, because I did not know what I was doing, but I did it. And I think that that is truly a testament of you can do all things through Christ that strengthens you, because my God. But
0: the place is beautiful, too. The home is beautiful.
2: Yeah, it is.
1: Thank you so much. You got to come visit me. But we got horses and chickens and goats and everything else over here. It's a mess. Wow. I did take a tumble from a horse and ended up breaking my elbow. But even through that, still saw the favor of God over my life. And I'm literally sitting up here like, of course, this is after I dropped this song that the devil is going to try me. But
0: of course.
1: God is so good. He's so good through it all. And I'm just so grateful to be able to be an example, even if it means breaking my elbow. I hope that somebody can get a message from it. You can see that God has favor over you, and he will continue to open doors that no man can shut, no matter what that looks like in your life. So, yeah, we here, and I'm all right, y'all.
0: I love it. You've recently crossed $1 billion global streams, let me correct that, and earned multiple number one records and broke barriers for women in gospel music. With all that success, how do you keep the numbers and the awards and the industry expectations from becoming louder than your purpose behind the mic?
1: You know what? I think, like, it's probably the things that I'm doing now. Like, I don't make it the main focus. Like, I feel like I'm always looking for God to give me purpose in everything that I do, like building my house or learning how to raise chickens. And, you know, my family keeps me pretty grounded. I think that it's all about purpose for me. It's always been about purpose for me. And if I'm not doing something impactful or something that is, like, actually helping people, then what am I doing it for? So I think I just try to find other avenues, and I don't, like, drown myself in, like, success has to look this way. No, like, you're successful at home, like, on a day-to-day. When I get three eggs, that is success for my chickens. I didn't have
2: come on. Come on.
1: That's what it is for me.
2: Besides you just cooking and singing and building your own dream home, what is this season teaching you right now that you have to do for others? Like, we watched you fall. I watched your whole from the ambulance to the hospital back home, and then your posture after falling was so positive with tears.

0: in your eyes. You was like, hey man, I wrote a song called His Favorite. If I gotta eat this, then for somebody else, how do you stand in that all the time?
1: I don't know. Like, that is the type of thing that, you know, that, like, he had to, like, grace me for it, because I don't understand it myself. Like, that's not one of those things that, like, I feel like it's easy or you make a conscious effort to do, because a lot of times I feel like we all get the imposter syndrome of, like, well, why me? You know, like, there are definitely days that I wake up and I'm like, I don't see it, but I think in those moments, he reminds me, like, where you're lacking, I'll pick it up, you know? And I think that that's the most important thing to me, is that it's like, okay, well, Laura, you didn't chose me for it, so it gotta come out. I don't know. That is, I literally don't know, but we here.
2: I love it. I love that. I love the joy that I hear in your voice. Congratulations on all that you're doing. May God continue to bless you. May your peace be present. May your joy be full. We appreciate you here at Get Up Morning.
1: Thank you. I love you so much. I hope to see you soon. I miss you so much.
2: Yes, absolutely. Y'all, Corinne Hawthorne, the latest single is called His Favorite. Be sure to download and stream it today. You got my number, girl. Call me.
1: I'm gonna call you.
2: Okay. It's Get Up Mornings. Y'all stick around. We got more on the way.
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0: It's time for the E&G True Hollywood Bible Story. This is the story about the paralyzed man on the roof out of Luke chapter 5. Y'all gonna love this. Run it, Vinos.
7: Luke chapter 5, verse 18 reads, "Some men came carrying a paralyzed man on a mat and tried to take him into the house to lay him before Jesus."
8: Hey, man, y'all heard Jesus is in the city.
0: Jesus is in the city right now?
8: He in the city, and he healing everybody.
0: Yo, man, that would be so cool. I got a homegirl that was on Jerusalem Book, and she was talking about that he was always going, man, that'd be so cool to go see him right now. What you think, Brown?
9: Yeah, I think that's pretty cool. He's the one that they've been talking about doing all this healing and all this wonderful stuff. He here.
0: He here, man. Let's go see him then. Let's go. Come on, Brown, let's go, man.
9: Let's do it.
8: Wait, hey. Wait, y'all.
0: Oh,
8: you gonna make fun of me like that.
0: Our bad. That's our bad.
8: You know good well I can't walk.
0: I know. That's my bad. Here, come on. Here, I got an idea. Hey, Brown, let's get him on this mat.
9: Okay.
0: There you go. There you go. Hold on. Grab his leg.
9: Get his feet together here. I don't know.
8: I can't walk, but I can think.
0: Okay. All right. That's our bad.
8: Don't drop me.
0: Okay. No, we got you. Okay. So, Brown on three.
9: On three. Here we go.
0: On three, we're gonna lift him up. Okay. One.
8: Lift him up.
0: Two.
9: All
0: right.
8: Lift him up.
0: Whoa. He a little heavier than. Oh, okay. Hold on, Brown. Okay. Yeah. How about on four? On four, we lift him up. It's dead weight, so it ain't the same. He look light, but okay.
9: Right.
0: One, two, three, four.
8: Put your back in.
0: Okay. All right.
9: Okay, we got it.
0: How far is this place? Okay.
8: Ooh, this is where the crowd is.
9: Yes, let's do it.
0: All right, let's do it. Okay.
10: Later.
0: Okay, Brown, let's put him down right here. Put him down right here, man.
9: Okay, here we go.
0: Put him down. Yeah. Okay.
8: Don't drop me.
0: We got you. But wait a minute. This is impossible. All these people in that little house, this look like every black church in the South.
8: Look like the Dream Center.
0: Well, I guess we got to leave. Come on, man. Let's pick him back up.
8: I'm not leaving. Jesus is here. There's got to be a way that I can get in his presence, and I need you to help me do it.
0: We know you're not blind. Look at all these people.
8: I got a word from God.
0: Let's listen.
8: When they go low, we go high.
0: What that mean?
8: Let's go on the roof.
0: You want us to bring you on the roof?
8: Yeah.
0: Brown, he want us to bring him on the roof. Like, we just gonna pick you. Hold up, bro. He's not laughing.
8: Listen, this is my moment. I need you and Brown to help me get an audience with Jesus.
0: Brown, let's make a hole. Come on, pick him up. Pick him up. Come on.
8: Coming through.
9: Make room. Make a hole.
8: Man, they can't move. Make a room.
10: And later.
0: So now we on the roof.
8: Can't even hear him.
0: I mean, we can hear him. Listen, you can hear him. But you can't hear him that good. What are we going to do?
8: Cut a hole in the roof.
0: Okay, let me get.
8: And don't drop me.
0: Let me just cut this right here.
9: Yeah.
0: Let me make it big enough. Okay.
8: Clean line.
0: And now you just want us to drop you down?
8: Don't let me down. Lower me down.
0: Here, okay. Put him around this rope. Put him around. There you go. Put it on him good.
9: Anchor and let's. I'll be the anchor here and just hold it.
0: And slowly put him down.
9: Got it.
0: Put him down.
9: Little by little.
0: Put him down.
9: Yep.
11: Jesus, look up there.
12: Hello, friend. Welcome.
8: I told y'all I knew Jesus. He called me friend. That's my friend over there.
12: My friend, your sins have been forgiven.
8: Thank you, Jesus. Somebody get this rope off me. I can walk. Oh, my God. I'm free. I can walk. Oh, my God. I can walk.
1: That's hilarious. So, Bishop William Murphy and David Mann?
0: That was William Murphy. That was William Murphy, but then his assistant, Brown, was actually in the studio. That's why he kept saying that. Shout out. That's why we knew it was him when he said the Dream Center. No, it was just his assistant just happened to be Brown.

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3: Saints of the Most High God, we are coming to you live from the Get Up Church of Our Lord, Baptistical, non-denominational, denominational, AMECMEENG, LMNOP, Apostolic Church of God in Christ. All right, Brother Griff, let the Lord use you.
4: Thank you, Virgin Lady Pastor.
3: You're welcome.
4: Oh, you awful singy today. That's good. But first, welcome back, Tambourine. First, giving honor to God who's ahead of my life, I'd like to say I'm glad to be in the house of the Lord one more time, Elder Cheryl. Because he brought me from a mighty, mighty long way. Brother Tariq, I could have been dead, sleeping in the grave, but God is good.
3: All the time.
4: And all the time.
3: God is good.
4: Yes, yes. I had an amazing Labor Day. Let me tell you something. Kicked it with my daughters yesterday, Justice and Jameson. Play games. We made up a new game with four dice and like a fake Yahtzee, and we played it. It's called Quattro. But then my neighbors, big shout out to Leticia and General. No, we just call him Jay. I call him General Darfield. But the Smalls, they homeboy came over, and they auntie, actually it's her auntie, that's right. And her sister is here. Her sister Nyjah is here from Honolulu, so on the mainland for a minute. The food we ate over there, and look what it did, y'all. It inspired me yesterday to grill. Not Lanika, not go buy the food, not me.
3: Oh,
4: made, got some ground turkey, nice. Put some chorizo in it. Made my little mixture in the bowl with some onions and big giant burgers. And tell you something, you can keep on. That's homeowner stuff. That's what it is. It's homeowner stuff. Got a big grill on the deck. I'm gonna use it. It's my grill.
3: Come on, Griff.
4: Now, is somebody in their car right now saying, Griff, wait a minute. I thought Lanika can. Now, I can also grill. You get to say, ain't you all right? Somebody else is saying, man, wait a minute. Leticia, sister, is from Honolulu. No, they from L.A. She just live in Honolulu. You can say, ain't you all right? But if you like me and you know, now I ain't doing ribs yet, but man, my little hamburgers and sausages was sweet. I'm screaming, ain't you all right? It was awesome. Yeah.
5: That's not my ministry, not my ministry, but look at you.
3: Look at you.
5: Be graduating the brisket and ribs and all the things. Look.
3: And lamb and all of that.
5: See?
4: And all
3: now,
4: of that.
3: Now, Cheryl, we got to ask. Lanika, was it really
5: how it tastes?
4: It was good.
3: Did it disappear or was it still? You still had a lot
4: of
3: food. Though?
4: I got no food left from yesterday.
3: That's the indicator.
5: All right.
3: What?
5: All right.
3: Come on, Grilling Griff.
4: Grilling Griff. That's Grilling my Griff. Show.
5: We'll still ask.
3: And this week I'm grilling. Oh, Grilling Griff.
4: I can hear you, Cheryl.
5: Mornings with Erica
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0: Hey, good people. It's Get Up Weekends, and I'm Erica Campbell, and my Ericaism is coming up this hour, and I'll share the mixed emotions that parents go through when we're trying to raise our grown children. Jesus, help me. Also, we'll talk to Lisa Noel Smith. I love her. She just dropped the brand new single that the Get Up Nation actually helped her choose.
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3: Yes, it is time for the Erica-ism of the day. And this weekend, Krista celebrates a birthday. And, you know, all my parents out there, y'all know that parenting doesn't come with a rule book. And if you have multiple children, each child is different. And learning to navigate that with love and with correction and, you know, not mixing fear in your parenting is just, ugh. It's exhausting. But I'm so proud of my baby. She's faced some adversity and rejection and things like that in her life. And sometimes those things can have an effect on your confidence. But I'm working so hard. Me and her dad and our circle and our village is working so hard to pour into her and to just build her up to the woman that she's supposed to be. I love my baby. And I wish that I could protect and keep her from things that hurt her. I wish that I could, you know, help her avoid some of the downfalls and pitfalls of life, but I can't. My mama told me you can't protect them from their testimony. Her story will be her story. So I have to just keep praying and talking and, you know, allowing her to be free and be herself, but also giving her enough God to hold her through the tough times because she will have them. Yeah, y'all pray for me as my kids get older. You know, there's a certain amount of letting go that you have to do. And so I'm, you know, doing my best, struggling a little bit, struggling with that thing. But, you know, I'm doing the best that I can. I really am proud of her. And I do believe that she has the ability to make good decisions and God decisions. I believe that when she comes to tough times and situations, you know, even if she makes the wrong decision first, she'll come and she'll call and she'll talk to me and her dad, or she'll talk to her circle, her aunties, which I've given them all private messages. And y'all better be saying the same thing we saying or I'm gonna hurt you. You know how mamas do. It's what we do. You know, I have to make sure all the people that she talked to, that they talking right, not talking left. Amen. Y'all pray for me as I, now I'm raising an adult. Am I raising or she raised already? I don't know, y'all. It's so confusing. Gosh. But anyway, happy birthday, Krista. That's my Erica-ism of the day.
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3: Mornings.
2: What
3: up? Good morning, man. Thank you.
2: Nah, thank you. We think you got another one. Can you please introduce your song, and we'll come back to talk more about it?
3: Absolutely. This song was the first song that I wrote after the passing of my mom. It reminded me that goodness is all around me. So here's Goodness by Lisa Knows Smith and the Brown Singers.
4: Come on, we back again. Can we have a little more church with you? It's a simple song. Goes like,

0: nation a chance to choose your next single. This is it. Yes. Did they choose right?
1: That's the one. I think, I mean, you know, I think it's a song that's a reminder, and I think that's what we be needing. And I had to say that the hood way. We be needing it. We be needing it, a reminder that goodness is all around us.
0: Lisa, I was able to go to the Stellar Awards last month and experience you really let God show you what you have done and all that you did that week in Charlotte. How much was your mom's legacy on your mind?
1: I mean, every minute. Every minute. When you think about, you know, I spent 30 years on the stage with my mom and listening to the dreams that they had when they started the group. So to actually have those moments, to have that kind of love and that kind of just, it just gave me all the feels. Like, you know, I hope that she's proud, but in my heart, I know that she's proud.
0: Let me tell you something. If she's not proud, then how's she going to tell Jesus that that's my daughter down there with 5 Stellar Awards in 1 year and 9 total, making her the most decorated all-time female quartet Stellar Award? Jesus, that's my baby!
1: she definitely doing it. She definitely, whatever you're doing, she got to stop him to tell him because that's her baby.
0: Lise, you know what I love is how you're also paying it forward. You got a label with all these other people coming on. How exciting is that to help other folk?
1: You know, it's very exciting. You know, I think paying it forward is just something you should do. So many people gave me opportunities over the years, and I knew that. I know the importance of giving somebody else a chance, because look what it's done for me. You know what I mean? So
0: yeah.
1: I think it's super dope, and I'm super excited. I have some amazing talent, and I'm glad that the world sees, and I feel confident that, you know, we'll continue to try to carry the torch and, you know, and make mom and them proud and y'all
0: yeah.
1: proud. You know,
0: yeah.
1: you be walking around like you know, like you my stepdad or something. Like, you know what I'm saying?
0: Yeah!
1: Look at my girl!
0: No, yeah, yeah. At least this year, y'all celebrating 50 years of the Brown Singers with a huge homecoming celebration in Memphis featuring the Clark sisters, Mary Mary, a whole bunch of other people. Tell us before we let you go, how can we get to this celebration and how do we get tickets?
1: Listen, the tickets are available on Eventbrite. You put in Brown's 50th. I'm super excited. 50 years. It's going to be a big family reunion, so get your tickets. We have the links posted on all of our social sites as well as on Eventbrite, Brown's 50th, and you can be in the room. VIP is sold out, but general admission is still available, and every seat is a good seat. So just come on and have some church with us.
0: Ladies and gentlemen, that's Lisa Knowles Smith. You know her with the Brown Singers. Her new single is called Goodness. Go download it. Go stream. Go do everything about her. Lise, you know you can come through, sit in for me and Erica Sherrill whenever you want. We love you, lady.
1: Love you, brother. Talk to you later.
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3: All right, Cheryl, what are we talking about today?
4: We're still celebrating 10 years here on Get Up Mornings with Erica Campbell. And hey. I told y'all every now and then we want to hear from the Get Up Nation, right? Get Up Nation, tell us what we're doing right. Tell us even if you're not happy with some of the stuff we're doing. We'll open up that can of worm today, all right? This gives us the opportunity to hear, you know, what you love about the show and, you know, in real time. And then, you know, the show, how it has impact on you, or, you know, something that we prayed about. You know, we believe that this show is a Christian lifestyle radio show, and we want to make sure that it hits every aspect of everybody's life, right? Reflecting on, you know, the lifestyle of the believer and, you know, how we bring on the experts and how we do our ministry moments, how Griff has us laughing, how we all have each other laughing. Like,
3: right.
4: You know
3: right.
4: what I mean?
5: Just me.
4: How we keep you informed and, you know, and all on top of that, this great gospel and inspirational music. So it might be something that you want to see us do more of. It's something you might not want us to do at all, but tell us what you love about the show. We take this and we share it all throughout, you know, through our weekends and tell everybody what's going on the weekend show. So kind of encouraging people to continue to listen. But tell us what you love about the show is what the whole Get Up Poll is today.
5: Easy.
3: I love that. I love that. Yeah, we want to hear from you. And some of you, you know, that we don't hear from very often, give us a call, 877-242-2426, 877-242-2426. And I think it's important, you know, for us to hear from you. Y'all hear us all the time, and we don't hear you as much as we'd like to, especially your thoughts and feelings. You know, we always talk about getting the opportunity to meet y'all. Now Griff does better with remember y'all names. Griff gonna write your name down. He gonna say your name on air. I don't. That's not necessarily my practice, but I
5: not
3: appreciate.
5: Your ministry.
3: That's not my ministry, right? But we appreciate y'all.
4: Yeah.
3: I wonder if anybody remembers when Joys and Concerns was Griff's prayer.
4: I remember it.
3: How long was it your prayer, Griff? You had some.
5: We've like 5 years.
3: Yeah.
5: Remember 5 years exactly, and I was like, I want to do something else. I actually want to do something else now.
4: Griff. Like what do you love about the show? Like, what do you?
5: I love my freedom. I never been in radio with nobody before who was so kind. Number one,
4: yeah.
5: Let's just say that.
4: I
5: was absolutely. On with when I was on Hot 107.9.
3: So what do y'all mean? I hear that all the time, but what do y'all mean? Like, they
5: it's
3: don't
5: because
3: let you talk.
5: Radio is very, and that's what's awesome about you. Even though now you a way radio vet, but before you. Radio is very, what's the word, Cheryl?
4: Territorial,
5: yes.
4: Yeah.
5: And just from day one, Erica has never been, all right, Griff, now pull back, Griff. This is my show, and I just want you
4: right.
5: to, like, I have been told that in my face a gang of times. Like, this is my show, and your name ain't on it. So I just love that you have never not once said, I say, hey, Erica, let's do this. Let's do it. I like it. Like, you ain't never said, now, you
4: same.
5: Know, you
3: like
5: want
3: everything downplaying. Oh,
4: before
3: yeah,
4: doing
3: no.
4: a feature, everything I presented
5: great.
4: To you, you'd be like, that's dope. Let's do it this way, too. Let's. I mean, you jump right in when you have celebrity types, other celebrity types who especially their name is on the show. Mm-hmm. It's like you got to go through some hoops. You know what I'm saying? Like they.
5: Yeah, I'm not a hooper.
3: Yeah. I'm not a hooper.
4: Yeah, you got to.
3: No, I think the unity is what makes the show. I think. You know, our banter, even our, I mean, we have our benchmarks, but I believe even our banter, our just random conversation can be enlightening. You know what I mean? Because we're so honest and candid about certain things. And I think that the Get Up Church benefits from that. So we want to hear from y'all this morning. We want to hear what you love about Get Up Mornings, or maybe, you know, what else you'd like to see. 877-242-2426. 877-242-2426. All right, guys, that's the Get Up Poll for today. We want to hear from the members of the Get Up Church. Who y'all think gonna call first?
4: Damn.
5: Charlotte.
3: Charlotte always calls. We love Charlotte. But let's hear from all of the Get Up Church. 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
3: All right, listen, y'all know we are still celebrating 10 years of being the Get Up Church, and we appreciate y'all so much. So we want to hear from you. What do you love about the Get Up Church? We want to know what we're doing right, what we're doing wrong, how we can improve. We just want to hear from y'all. So let's go to Donna in Jersey City. Hey, Donna, what do you love about the Get Up Church?
4: Hey, Erica. Good morning, Griff and Cheryl. So Cheryl basically names everything that I love about the Get Up Church. I was with y'all from the beginning. Y'all already know that, and I'm not going nowhere. So y'all just keep on keeping on doing the great work that y'all doing, and I just love y'all so much. And Erica, I have to say, I finally met your sister, Google.
3: Oh, nice.
4: Yeah, I met her when she came to New Jersey. She was the host at my Pastor Wyman's birthday party.
3: Oh, yeah. Oh, I love them. I love them.
4: Yeah,
3: oh,
4: so
3: God
4: I told
3: bless
4: her to
3: you.
4: Tell you. I said, make sure you tell Erica, her favorite from Jersey City, so hello.
3: I love that. Thank you for calling, Donna.
4: You're welcome. I love y'all.
3: Okay, bye-bye.
4: Bye-bye.
3: Nicole in Arkansas is on the line. Hey, Nicole, what'd you love about the Get Up Church?
5: Okay, so first of all, I love all of you guys, and I love that you do your Erica-isms. Like, I'm not even married, but I love to hear your love talk. So that's the first thing. And then I also, about Griff, I miss that she used to do the quick sports minute. I love that. Yeah. Like, I love that. Here you go in with that. Like,
6: well, I do it at 6:10. I do it at 6:10. I just don't do it at 9:30 anymore.
5: Okay.
6: Yeah. I'll start posting it
5: so
6: miss it.
5: Okay. Well, okay. I can hear it then early. I'm sorry. I just thought you were completely done with that. But
6: no,
5: I listen to later on.
6: Okay. Thank you.
3: Thank you for calling.
5: Yes, you're welcome. All right. Okay. Bye.
6: Let's go to Atlanta and talk to Myrtle, where Praise in the Park is October 3rd. How about that? Myrtle, what'd you love about the show, sis?
7: Absolutely everything. Absolutely everything. Aww. It inspires me in the morning. I play it in my car all the time when I take my granddaughter to school, which I just did. I love the prayer. I love the music. I love you guys. So stay blessed. God has blessed you and blessed me that I have access to you.
3: Oh, praise God. Thank you for calling.
7: Thank you, guys. Love you all.
3: Okay. Take care. Bye-bye.
7: Bye.
3: Daisa in Charlotte is on the line. Hey, Daisa, what do you love about the Get Up Church?
8: Oh, man. Good morning, Get Up family.
3: Good morning.
8: I would have to point to y'all energy, man. It's so authentic and genuine, and we can feel it through our speakers when we turn this on in the morning. And y'all got to understand, like, sometimes we may not have a good start to the morning, and all we got to do is just put this radio station on, and that energy seeps right through, and I feel every bit of it. So I appreciate y'all energy, and I appreciate y'all words of wisdom and advice y'all give daily.
3: Wow. Thank you. Thank you for that, and God bless you. Keep listening, okay?
8: Absolutely. Y'all have a blessed one. Thank you.
3: Okay, bye-bye.
6: Let's go to Washington, D.C., where the Spirit of Praise is October 10th. That's right, Spirit of Praise. And talk to Aisha?
9: Aisha, yes, Griff.
6: Yes, hey, Aisha. Hi. Tell us what you love about the Get Up Show.
9: Hey,
6: sweet.
9: I don't even know the home show. It's okay, Get Up Nation. I love everything about the show, but mostly, no matter what mood I'm in, because I can be pretty moody, I can get a laugh out of y'all when I'm not in a mood. When I need a prayer, I get the prayer that I need. Like, I just get everything that I need, and I cannot not listen to the show. Like, it's playing in my ear right now, and I'm at work. So, bye, y'all. Have a good day.
3: All right, okay, bye. Have a good day at work. Bye.
9: Thank you.
3: Lisa from the DMV is on the line. Hey, Lisa, what do you love about the Get Up Church?
10: Oh, my gosh. I've been rocking with you guys since you started. My favorite part is the faith walk in the morning. I used to record it on my phone when you did the faith walk, and I would send it to a couple of my girlfriends every morning. Like, I would just send it to them. I'm like, you guys need to listen to this one. This one, you know, and they would, like, it would bless them as much as it blessed me, because it was just always right on time, and I always loved the birthdays, because I would call in when I had birthdays to share, and my girlfriend in Germany, she would hear me because she would listen to you in Germany online, and she would send me a message and say, girl, I heard you on the radio this morning, you know, so I just love you guys. Keep doing what you're doing. God bless you, and God bless the ministry.
3: Wow, thank you. God bless you. All right, keep loving us, and we'll keep loving you.

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1: It's been an amazing day, y'all. Thank you so much for rocking with us. We cannot do this show without you. Make sure you're following us up on social media at Get Up Erica, just so you can keep up with what's going on. We appreciate you so much. Let's end with a word of prayer. Father, I just thank you so much for this day, for your power, for your strength, for your mercy, for those under the sound of my voice. Father, for those that are going through it and need some extra love today, wrap your arms around them, God. Let them experience your love, your favor. Intervene, God, in those situations that seem impossible. There is nothing too hard for you. I thank you, Lord, that you see us and you know us. Help us to come boldly to you, surrender to you, say yes to you, and listen when you speak and follow where you lead. Keep us safe from all hurt, harm, and danger in the center of your will and the palm of your hand. Keep us safe. Keep our family safe, our home, our neighborhood, our state, Lord, our city. Keep us safe. In Jesus' name I pray. Thank God. Amen.
0: Amen.
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0: 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Nia Noel with my stiletto in the door on this Sunday afternoon. Hopefully you're having an excellent weekend and getting a little sunshine on your face in between this on and off rain we've been having, and a good day. Definitely check in and let me know how you're feeling and what you want me to bring in the form of sunshine, aka a request to your ears. All right, listen, I'm already working on Dave Hollister, Robin Thicke, Biggie, the Fugees. You get the vibes. Add to my list. I'll get it on for you next.
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0: 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I'm already starting to pack. Book a cabin so you can pack and we can share outfit ideas. Okay, we're going to have a time on the One Voyage. Okay, lined up. You know the drill. 1 o'clock hour, kicking it off with Bruno Mars. I Got the Deal, SWV, and more next.
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0: 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Nia Noel, my stiletto in the door until the top of the hour. Definitely check in. Let me know how you're feeling and what you want to hear, and I will get your request in. It's my job, okay? Like that Jill Scott, I'm playing it. 112, Levert, Tony Braxton is next.
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0: Magic 95.5, Columbus's best R&B and home of the Ricky Smiley Morning Show. That's it. That's my time. I'm Nia Noel, and I got my stiletto out the door. I cannot believe it. My time has ended with you today. DJ Baby J is coming in to set up and take over these few requests I didn't get to and keep you company the rest of this Sunday afternoon. You know the drill. If you see me out and about, you better speak because you're my radio family, and we speak when we see each other. I hope you have a great rest of your Sunday, Columbus. Stay blessed.
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0: 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Damage. 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Baby J in the building, man. Sunday soundtrack. Another Sunday fun day on this last weekend of summer. Can you believe that? The last weekend of summer. But, you know, if you're still trying to get your summer festivities on, you know, some things that are going to happen when the fall hits is going to get darker quicker. And, you know, your whole sleep pattern is going to be off. Well, scientists suggest that, you know, this is the weekend to start, you know, wake up at the same time every day. Split the days between doing stuff and doing nothing. And also get one thing done tonight so that you're ahead of the curve. You know what I'm saying? Libra season is on the way. Libra's going to be going crazy. Yes, we are. Big shouts out to the Libra gang. And just want you to be safe and be careful. You know what I mean? Coming up, how about we talk money, opportunity, having five on it. Details coming up after October London and LaToya Williams. Smagic 95.5.
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4: 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We are celebrating it. 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

0: Man, it's nothing like just going out and hopping in the car and just taking a nice ride. But you know, that's hard to do now. These gas prices are so crazy. Just ride a bike, ride one of the scooters or something. It's Magic 95.5, Columbus's best R&B, home of the Ricky Smiley Morning Show. Last weekend of summer, Baby J hanging out with you, Sunday soundtrack. And listen, make sure tomorrow that you really got us locked in, especially starting at about 10 a.m. because we got the help you need as you go through the fall. You know, the summer was kind of crazy. These gas prices are crazy. 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But did you know that starting Monday, you could win $500 cash plus another $500 towards your Amazon wish list? 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And it's going to start up tomorrow morning, 10 a.m. with Robin Simone. 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

0: That's the queen, Beyonce, Morning Dew, Donk. I'm Baby J, man. It's the Sunday Soundtrack. And speaking of Beyonce and Jay-Z, if you haven't had the opportunity to check out Jay-Z's HBO special, To Infinity, where he talks about his albums and everything, oh, you missing out on something good if you love hip-hop. 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Also, if you're trying to get away and you want to, you know, unwind, summer's been hectic, you just got to get away, make sure that you book your cabin for the One Voyage cruise. Think about it, man. 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
1: 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This your boy, Rick Smiley. I bring the laugh and all the stuff your mama warns you about, but funnier.
2: What up? It's your girl, Brandon. I bring the real talk. You know, the stuff everybody thinking about but too scared to say. And I'm

0: really happened?
1: Hey, it's Special K. I bring the wild side and them man law violations. Mornings are boring without me.
2: Hey, what up, man? Rock T in the building. I bring the sports, the jokes, and the positivity. Plus, somebody's got to keep y'all on your game, baby.
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3: 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And listen, this is the part I love. We're not just witnessing love. We are celebrating it. There's going to be a beautiful vow renewal ceremony at sea hosted by Erica Campbell and her husband, Warren Campbell, all while being serenaded by Tony Terry. Plus, of course, we're going to laugh with our very own Ricky Smiley and D.L. Hughley. 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
3: I'm Sean Anthony from Magic 95.5. And as a member of the Columbus Association of Black Journalists, I'm using my voice. Let me ask you something, Columbus. How many times have you looked

0: looked around your community and said, something needs to change. 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

0: 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New music, Lucky Day, is called Nowhere Fast. Hey, look here. I got to get up out of here fast. Why? Cowboys play at 425. Hey, man, we going to get a dub this week. We got to get a dub. I ain't going to talk too much because last week when I did all that trash talking, we ended up losing. So I'm going to just be quiet. Good luck. Cowboys Nation, what up? Time for me to slide. Thank you for letting me hang out with you at Radio Baby J on all social platforms. That's how you can holler at your boy. My big brother, Sean Anthony, he's going to hold it down next. Remember, everybody, pray for one another. Don't hate on one another, because we all trying to live this thing called life. Woo. And boy, it is lifing for real. Tomorrow begins Magic. It's got 5 on it. Pay attention to my sis, Robin Simone, at 10 a.m. Y'all have a great weekend. You heard me? It's Magic 95.5.
1: I'm Nia Noel from Magic 95.5. And as a member of the Columbus Association of Black Journalists, it's important for my voice to be heard and yours too. And when we talk about voting, sometimes all we think about are the big races, the names everybody knows. But your vote reaches a lot closer to home than that. It can affect what happens in our schools, the resources available in our neighborhoods. And we can't forget about safety, housing, healthcare, and the decisions being made for families just like yours. Listen, I know life gets busy. Work, kids, bills, taking care of everything and everybody. But we can't get so busy living our lives that we forget that we have a voice in the decisions that affect them. Our parents voted. Our grandparents fought for the right to vote. And now it's our responsibility to use it. Take the time. Make sure you're registered to vote by Monday, October the 5th. Then show up and make your voice heard on Tuesday, November 3rd. Because one neighborhood, one community can make the difference. And it starts with one vote. One.
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What's up, Columbus? 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

0: line dance to this. What year was that? I moved away from Ohio and I moved back and they doing a line dance to Tamia. When did it start? I don't know. Let me know in the comments. It's Magic 95.5, Columbus's best R&B, home of the Ricky Smiley Morning Show. I'm Sean Anthony, at Sean Anthony Live, just so you could tag me, at me so I know it's real, daggone it. Anyway, welcome to the show. If you're just tuning in, great Sunday to you and yours. We got a great show. We're going to rock out. I got a nice playlist set up for you. I got Tim's, Mary Mary, Chris Brown, Money Long, something new from her. And some other great R&B tunes. I'm going to rock out with y'all for the next few hours, all right? Tap in with me. It's Magic 95.5.
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1: 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We are celebrating it. 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

0: It's Magic 95.5, Columbus's best R&B, home of the Ricky Smiley Morning Show. What's up, y'all? Sean Anthony, live on a Sunday soundtrack. Man, y'all should have seen the pictures of Rihanna for Celine Dion's concert in Paris. She came dressed to impress. You got to check it out on our website, mycolumbusmagic.com. She had a navy blue set on, which appears to be Tom Ford. And she's just doing it up. Rihanna just, her and fashion is just like peanut butter and jelly. You know what I mean? She's so dope, man. But check it out, like I said, on our website. Coming up after the break, I got music on the way from Drew Hill, Mary Mary, and Chris Brown. I got to play this Drew Hill. Because you know how you walk around in the middle of the day and a song just pops up in your head and you just start singing the song all day long? Well, that's how I was with this Drew Hill beauty. And that's why I got to play it, because I was just walking around all day. Like, I didn't even listen to the song, but it just came out of nowhere and I just started singing. I'm like, man, you know, walks by every day. I'm like, I got to play this on the radio. I'm going to play it. It's coming up right after this. It's Magic 95.5.
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5: 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We're not just witnessing love. We are celebrating it. There's going to be a beautiful vow renewal ceremony at sea hosted by Erica Campbell and her husband, Warren Campbell, all while being serenaded by Tony Terry. 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

all day singing it. I was like, I gotta play it on the radio. 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What up, y'all? It's Magic 95.5, Columbus's best R&B. I'm Sean Anthony. 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

0: the Sunday soundtrack. Don't forget to go to Soul to Go. 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So pull up on them. 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
1: Junius, you heard the scenario. A wife asked her husband to give the money he was saving for his son's college to give that to her for her son's cancer treatment. And he says his obligation is to take care of his son. What do you think?
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1: 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Let me get Rachel's chance. Run her Junius number.
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0: 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It's called Riches. I like that. It's Magic 95.5, Columbus's best R&B, home of the Ricky Smiley Morning Show. I'm Sean Anthony. It's the Sunday soundtrack, ladies and gentlemen. So we got some dope music on the way from T.I. Also, I got a request for the duet Avant and Kiki Wyatt. Plus, new music from Eric Bellinger. You're going to enjoy it. This is Columbus's best R&B. This is what we do. If you got something you want to hear, at Sean Anthony Live, just follow me on social media, tap me in the DM, or drop a comment, and I will oblige, okay? 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
3: 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We can change that. 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

best R&B, Sean Anthony live on the Sunday soundtrack. Got new music on the way from Eric Bellinger. Plus Avant and Kiki Wyatt. Right now, here's T.I. Turn

That's such a great duet, man. They do fantastic on that, Avant and Kiki Wyatt. Never forget that time, Avant, man. I know y'all probably heard me tell this story before, but I still think it's worth re-mentioning. It's just funny. So I was on the radio in Virginia, and we had the big Stone Soul concert series. Avant's on stage. He's coming off stage. And then the program director was like, look, Sean Anthony, we want you to interview Avant as soon as he gets off stage. So, but his, one of his last songs, he does this thing where he takes his hand and rubs it all the way down his chest, down his belly button, down into his pants. And the girls go crazy. He's crooning. He's doing his thing. Comes right off stage and wants to dap me up. I'm like, nah, bro, we're going to have to fist bump, elbow bump. I am not shaking your hand, Mr. Avant. 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

0: That's that new one from Eric Bellinger. I told you I had new music for you. It's called Cry in Front of You. It's Magic 95.5, Columbus's best R&B, home of the Ricky Smiley Morning Show. I'm Sean Anthony. Get ready to get out of here. Up next is Love and R&B. 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Like I said, up next is Love and R&B. 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Y'all be safe out there, be blessed, but most importantly, Columbus, y'all be kind to one another. And get off that phone while you're driving, all right? 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
3: 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This is your boy, Ricky Smiley Man, and I need y'all to get ready right now for the One Voice 2026. And I mean, this is not just a cruise. This is a movement. Come party with your favorite morning show. We all gonna be there, broadcasting live. Also, T.I. Rick Ross.
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1: In America, pregnancy and childbirth should not be more dangerous because you are a Black woman. 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We can change that. Listen when Black women say something is wrong. Take their symptoms seriously, know the warning signs, and demand a healthcare system where every Black mother has the opportunity to survive, recover, and thrive.
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3: 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And as a member of the Columbus Association of Black Journalists, I'm using my voice. 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So make sure you're registered to vote by Monday, October 5th, and show up ready to vote on Tuesday, November 3rd for your family, our neighborhood, and for the future of Columbus. 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